0: I just started making the wrong choices.
1: Yeah, and that's common, you know, and then one wrong choice leads to another, leads to another.
2: So many times people want to stereotype addiction and bad choices. They want to think that, oh, it will never touch that family or never touch me. That's the most misunderstood thing, I think, revolving addiction is it affects anyone and anybody. At any given time, it can touch anyone, no matter what it is. But people want to think that, oh, if I do X, Y, and Z, it will never. No, that's not how.
0: No, addiction does not discriminate.
2: No, it does never. Think that that's how it does, and that's not how it works.
0: Not at all.
1: And that's the thing, you know, I think a lot of times that, you know, we think that it can't happen to us. It can't happen to our family. It can't happen to this. But the Bible says differently. The Bible says that Satan is out there like a roaring lion, seeking whomever he may devour. It doesn't matter social class, how much money you got, where you come from, what your last name is, where you go to school, where you live, what kind of car you drive.
0: So true. With me, like my first instances with addiction was started out drinking. Like we raced cars, and I got to race at a really young age.
1: I guess you all raced like late models, didn't you?
0: Modifieds. But it's somewhat like a child prodigy, you know. And I got comfortable around older men, you know, after a race. I felt almost entitled. I felt like if I won or done good, that I was entitled to do something extra, to have a drink, you know, to smoke a joint, do something above and beyond, as if the racing wasn't enough itself, you know?
1: Yeah. You know, you say a word right there, entitled. Yeah. It's that entitled mindset sometimes that gets people into trouble, isn't it?
0: Oh, my goodness, yes. Like I said, I associated that with doing good. I associated the wrong things with doing good. You know, it should have been a milestone or a victory in my life. And instead of celebrating with good people or going out to eat, you know, I turned the wrong way and turned to drinking and drugging and you know, putting a I guess you'd say, a black cloud over it, you know what I mean?
2: Mm-hmm.
1: Yeah. Yeah.
3: Isn't that something that we see so much around here with this younger generation, or not the younger generation now, but as generations when we was growing up, is, you know, being the younger guys always hanging out with these older men and stuff and playing sports or whatever, you know, it was just a common thing to hang out with them and then to go drink and to smoke pot, and it was nobody thought anything about it, you know, it just seemed like a way of life around here.
1: Yeah, kind of like a cultural sort of thing.
3: Yeah.
2: But even so, in that mindset, though, like, I remember even being young and chasing my sister around basketball courts, you know, and she was young at the Prestonsburg High School, and I got to go with her one day to practice, and I might have been in fifth grade, and I thought it was the coolest thing, because after that practice, we had somebody take us home, and it was a bunch of the seniors on the field, on the team, and at that time... That's what they did on the way to take us home that day. And it was just, you know, but in that moment, I thought they were so cool. You know what I mean? But little did I know they were completely destroying their life. But in that moment, you want to see those people that you look up to.
3: That validation.
2: That validation. You want to be, you know, like them. Mm-hmm. You know what I mean? And that's hanging out with old guys after the racetracks, you know, because in that, they're validating you.
0: Yeah.
2: You're
0: yeah.
2: accepted. You know, and that's the biggest thing, I think, with addiction, too, is that validation process.
0: Yeah, that me too moment.
2: Yeah.
0: You know, that's intoxicating in itself, you know?
1: Yeah. You know, and that's, but that's how it starts sometimes, right?
0: Oh, it did.
1: You know, that's one path of many, you know?
0: Yeah.
1: That's why I say, and as we all know, it can happen to anybody.
0: That one drink or that one toke, you know, I'm sure the devil said, I've got me one now.
2: He opens up the door and his teeth starts to sink in.
0: Yeah.
1: Yeah.
0: Yeah, he set the hook.
3: Yep. Yeah, because that first time, it's like, you know, well, I know it's something I always thought of when I was growing up. It's like, you know, of course, we grew up during the Ronald Reagan era. So, you know, we saw the egg in the skillet, you know, this is your brain on drugs.
0: Yeah.
3: You know, and so everybody was scared to do it at first. But once you do it that first time, it's like, oh, that's not so bad. What is everybody talking about?

0: but
1: that's
0: then
1: the devil will get you, you know.
0: Mm-hmm.
1: You don't realize just what kind of door you open and what kind of demons you let in.
0: Because yeah. You're always going to go back to chasing that first time.
1: Well, you're chasing the dragons, what we call it.
0: Yeah.
2: See, the next peer in my family was my brother. He was 8 years older than me. And then my sisters were actually out of high school in college when I was born. So, like, my parents were actually old enough to be my grandparents. Like, I say the word accident all the time. I mean, I know they love me, and it wasn't an accident, but, like, they didn't plan on having any more children, you know? Yeah.
3: But you see that a lot throughout Appalachia, don't you, where yeah. The parents will have, like, you know, a set of kids earlier.
2: Yes.
3: And then
2: yes.
3: Once they get a little better established, they have another.
0: They circle back around.
3: They circle back around and have another set of. It's almost like they have two families sometimes,
2: yeah.
3: Right?
2: Oh, yeah.
3: So it's not uncommon to see that.
2: Well, and, like, I was talking to somebody here the other day, and it's so amazing to me that, like, I started down that road at such a young age, like 12 and 13, and got pretty bad pretty quick. But, like, my brother, he's just recently came through treatment, and this is the first time since we were little children that we have been able to be clean together. You know, that's just amazing to me. I never knew him other than being alcoholic, you know, and me being on some type of drug or buzzed, you know.
3: Yeah. So you had a good upbringing.
2: Yeah.
3: You kind of touched a little bit about where, how it kind of got started. So what, how did it continue to spiral out of control, and when did it get at its worst? You came through our facilities a few years ago.
2: Yeah. When I graduated high school, I got my high school sweetheart pregnant. I went straight to work, worked for my father's company. And, like, I didn't want to be one of those guys that, you know, the stereotypical, that's the boss's son. Like, I turned into a workaholic. And, you know, I ended up having a work accident. I fell off a truck and hurt my back. And I'd already been experimenting pretty hard, but the pain pills, you know, the pill mill epidemic, it got a hold of me too. Yeah. And you know, I took my scripts, everybody else's scripts, and every other one I could get a hold of. And you know, that's the thing with addiction. Like, I didn't miss a day's work that year. Worked 360 days, 7 days a week, as an addict, a functioning addict.
3: Yeah.
2: You know, and but it showed up later, the after effects of that, what I'd done to my body, the tolerance I'd build up, all those things combined. It was a perfect storm, you know?
3: Yeah. So let's talk about some of that. So what are some of the effects of that? You said effects of your body.
2: Oh, you just overdo.
3: Because people don't realize that when they're in the middle of that madness, yeah. Right?
1: No,
3: right?
1: You don't. I mean, when you're taking those pills and you're high like that, you don't realize what you're doing. You'll push your body to limits that it's not meant to do.
2: No, because, it's not natural.
1: Because your mind is overriding what your body's telling you.
3: Yeah. So go ahead, Jim.
2: Oh, well, it's just not natural. I mean, pain receptors, you don't feel anything. You overdo, overexert. It was kind of a running joke around our shop and around my father's home, you know. I would go in a dead run, like my feet almost hitting me in the hind end. You know what I mean? Just wide open.
3: Yeah. It takes a toll after a while, doesn't it?
2: It really does.
3: You don't realize it at the time, but it catches up with you eventually.
2: Quick and in a hurry too, Randy.
0: Yeah.
3: So tell me about your lowest point in life. When did you begin to understand that, you know what, I can't really do much more? Because you spent some time in jail, right?
2: Oh, yeah. Yeah. In and out. I had these fond memories of getting my children every other weekend. And, like, I wasn't the kind of drug addict that mixed drugs, you know, like, per se, pills. I wasn't taking nerve pills with pain pills or whatever. Like, I was trying to fly under the radar and not be noticed. Like, I knew I had a problem, but the people at work really didn't notice it. Family didn't notice it as bad. Like, I couldn't keep enough money on me. Like, I would bring my paychecks home, but that wasn't enough. Like, I was always needing more, working extra. I couldn't get enough. I was addicted to more. more pills turned into more money, more work, more. And I remember having my children, and I remember them on Sundays when I would have to take them back. Like, Dad was always sick or had a headache or feeling bad. There's always something wrong, or we made excuses. My family didn't know what to do. Nobody really knew what to do. And then I didn't know myself. You know, I knew I had a problem and something had to change, because the time span, like from Friday till Monday, till I went back to work, just wasn't long enough. You know, I remember trying to quit and being so sick. I mean, it was really sad. Those children did not deserve that. They were perfect in every way. Like, I couldn't ask for a better, just better life, you know, other than me. I was the problem.
3: Isn't that the hardest part to come to realize?
2: Oh, man. Yeah, that's humbling.
3: Yes, that's exactly what I was getting ready to say.
2: That is humbling.
3: You know, sometimes sometimes God's got to get us to a point to where we have to humble ourselves down.
2: Right? Definitely. Definitely. You know. I needed help, but didn't know how to do it, didn't know how to ask for it, wouldn't take the time to just dip out and go to treatment. There really wasn't a lot of treatment options around Floyd County then.
3: Yeah.
2: Eastern Kentucky, period.
3: Yeah. You know, and it's that humbling experience that sometimes that everybody has to come to, don't they, Raymond, at some point?
2: Yes,
3: whether it be with addiction, you know, recovery, or just things in life. You know, sometimes we have to get to a point to where God gets us, God puts us to a point to where He says, okay, now are you going to let me show you?
1: Yeah, you have to stop being prideful.
3: Yeah.
1: You have to, it's like you said, you know, God puts you in a position, He'll break you down and strip you from that pride.
0: It's almost in that moment where He's like,
3: Yeah,
0: you know?
2: Yeah, definitely.
3: Yeah, it's one of those things to where you just, I'm trying to put it into words.
1: When you realize you can't do it alone.
3: You can't. See, but that's the thing, is we were never created to walk this life alone.
2: Yeah.
3: But He gives you a free will to do so. And, you know, don't get me wrong, we put ourselves in those choices a lot of times, right?
2: Definitely.
3: You know, by decisions you make, you know, sometimes it's circumstances. Don't get me wrong. There's circumstances of life, you know, that, you know, this happens or that happens, and you just, you know, you find yourself in a situation. But God will even take that situation when you finally turn that over to Him, to let Him turn it around. That's really what this whole show is about, is it's that redemption road. Well, it's that defining moment.
2: There's that stereotype, especially here in Eastern Kentucky in the early 2000s, like, a man's man, or that's what I considered myself to be. You know what I mean? Like, we don't ask for help. We don't ask. We don't put our burdens on other people. Yeah, that's a thing of weakness, and that's so wrong. That's so far from the truth or what things should be. You know,
3: it's that, like you said, Raymond, it's that pride.
1: Pride and ego, man. That's something that.
2: Yeah,
1: definitely. Men like us grew up. That's what was instilled in us.
2: Well, if you did, you were almost branded defective. Yeah. You know, defect.
3: Yeah, or weak.
2: Yeah, weak. Yeah.
3: You know, it's a sign of weakness.
2: Mm-hmm.
3: And then, you know, we grow up in a society where, you know, especially here in Appalachia, you know, that, you know, the man got to be the tough, you know, people, the leader, you know, and
1: the provider.
3: The provider, and all the. Not the labels, but, you know, all the things that come along with that, and you can't, you're not allowed to show weakness.
2: Yeah.
3: You know,
2: that keep you stuck. It kept me stuck.
3: And I think that's what keeps a lot of people from taking that step and coming to the altar at church, you know?
2: Oh, definitely.
3: You know?
0: Yeah. Just
3: asking
2: for help.
3: Yeah.
2: Yeah.
0: A lot of it's just reaching out and saying, hey, I'm struggling here.
2: Yeah.
0: I need help.
2: Whether it's in church, in your prayer life.
3: Yeah.
2: Whatever. If I could say anything to anybody, don't be ashamed to ask for help or ask the next man or ask somebody that's gone before you.
3: Yeah. So you spent a little prison time, right?
2: Yeah. Mm-hmm. This last go around, as you know, like I say it all the time, most people get 30 days, 90 days, or 6 months treatment, not, you know, patting myself on the back, but like they give me a year's treatment with you guys. And
3: yeah,
2: it was the 8 month mark when this sealed indictment came out on me, you know, and it was from my past. That's hard to swallow. I had, like we talk about, I'd got saved at a revival that you guys had put on, in an out of town preacher, and like I had really changed things up. I had hit that turning point. It took me a little more treatment time. Like I kept trying to do things myself, couldn't get myself out the way, I guess you'd say.
3: Mm-hmm.
2: I thought that, you know, I'm Jim Branham, I can do this my way. You know, I'm not the status quo. And the people, places, things, and I finally get that. And you know, here I had to go back and stand for an old charge, and they give me 13 years.
3: 13 years.
2: Yeah.
3: What's that feel like when you get that sentence?
2: When they give it to me, I was speechless. Ray had come down to speak on my behalf. In that county, like you can't do anything about your past treatment or make any decisions, or the judge can, or he can't probate it up until final sentencing. And he talked pretty rough to me. He didn't call me by my government name. He called me Little Jim, and he knew me, you know. Yeah. As my father said, I cut a wide swath. he said, you're going to do the remainder of your sentence. And, my heart sunk, you know. That's just the real of it, like. I took a big gulp and I thought, boy, you've done it now.
3: Yeah.
2: Yeah.
0: But even in that moment, though.
2: Oh, yeah.
0: God had to get you.
2: Well, I say that all the time. Like, some people, they go on, like, you know, this much treatment time, you know, is bad, or I can't do this. Imagine getting all your ducks in a row and mm-hmm. having this mindset and being where you've wanted to be all your life, and the judge putting that on you. But that's part of it. There's man's law and there's God's law, and I had to stand for man's law, you know. I had to go take care of my business.
3: Yeah. Yeah. So, 13 years.
2: Yeah.
3: You go off to prison.
2: Yeah.
3: What happens?
2: I went in.
3: Now, when was this?
2: I got
3: shelved. 2023.
2: 2023. Yeah. Yeah. I had to do 32 months of it, and I made parole. I really shouldn't have made parole, but that's a God thing. You know, he walked with me the whole way. Yeah.
3: How?
2: Just the
3: Now,
2: the,
3: you went in, and you had made some statements to Raymond about that. Care to elaborate on that a little bit?
2: Which, I mean, like, we stayed in contact the whole time. Like, we rode that thing out, man.
3: You kind of accepted that sentence as God's will?
2: Oh, yeah. Like yeah. Yeah, like... I just had to be set down. He had to put me...
3: You had to be putting time out.
2: Yeah. Yeah, big boy time out. You know, it's one of those things, like, I knew that I'd been on the fence with it. I'd wrestled with it. Like, there's no half in, half out, mm-hmm. you know, if I could say that to anybody. I needed a little more. You know, I needed that quiet time to find him, to seek him, to really put my faith in him and trust in him, you know. It's so easy to serve him when everything's good, but can you serve him when it's bad?
3: And that's it, Jim. You know, it's easy to go to church and stand there and hold your hands up and praise when things are good, but are you willing to do it when things are bad?
2: Yeah, and always before, like, jail was just that was a free pass. I didn't get drug tested there. I didn't have to work in there. I didn't have to be the provider. That was time out just to go party and do my thing, you know.
3: Yeah.
2: But it was different this time. You know, something had clicked. It was
3: something
2: definitely different. Yeah.
1: So that's the thing about it, though, you know. So you realize God had you there for a reason.
2: Yeah.
1: And God was working there the whole time.
2: Yeah.
1: No matter where you went, somebody was there.
2: There was people getting saved, like, wherever I went, like, I've saw him trading off some box in jail for radio so we could listen to K-Love. Just the most amazing things going on in the jail cell. Like, when I say he walked with me, he was with me.
3: Yeah.
2: Yeah.
3: Even even through that valley of the shadow of death, he walked with you.
2: That is real. Yeah. That is real.
3: And walked you out the other side. You said you wasn't really supposed to make parole, but what happened?
2: Yeah, just with the kind of time, the kind of classes, the charges, that's not a common thing. Like, you usually get flopped a time or two. When I say flop, that's extensions on your time, you know. Yeah. I shouldn't.
3: So you got out a few months ago, right?
2: Got out in May, yeah.
3: Got out in May.
2: Yeah, yeah, I made it my first time up. You know what I mean?
1: You know, I sit in a lot of courtrooms and I hear a lot of cases.
2: Yeah.
1: And making parole first time on a sentence at large with the charges you had, it's really unheard of.
0: So tell them now, the Jim Branham today.
2: The Jim Branham today? Oh, man. I work for Frontier. I love my life. I love our church. Things are good. Anything that my heart desires, it says he will give you the desires of your heart. My life's new today. I'm having all these first-time moments at 46 years of age. First clean dates, just all these things. I mean, it's amazing. I didn't know life could be so good, just to be honest. I mean, there's things that... that God is working out for me, but like,
0: absolutely,
2: he's still working on me. Mm-hmm. He's still working in my life. There's a lot of amends I have to make with my children and their mothers, and like, he's doing it though. I'm not doing it. I do nothing. He does it all.
3: So, on our Sunday morning service, sometimes we have some testimonies and stuff.
2: Yeah.
3: And
2: yeah,
3: you're one of the first ones to jump up there and want to talk.
2: Oh yeah. Yeah. I can't speak enough. I believe if somebody does something for me, or I believe in giving credit where credit's due, I owe it all to my Lord and Savior, Jesus Christ. I'm so thankful that he died on that cross and gave me the chance to do something different today, to make change, to be in this position to tell people and help people. I try to give back the way it was given to me. That's my obligation today. It's not about the money. Like, I've made way more money before, had way more prestige, but I'm fine being a humble servant today, if I could use such a word. You know what I mean?
3: So you got about a minute left here. So
2: yeah,
3: if you could tell somebody else that's going through what you went through, what would you tell them?
2: I would tell them, find Jesus. Yeah. First and foremost, he'll be your best friend. He'll be your bunkie. He'll be everything you need him to be. He can do things that we can't. That's real.
3: Yeah, he'll open doors.
2: He'll open doors. He'll make ways.
3: Yeah.
2: He's making intercessions right now.
0: Oh, that's good.
2: He's,
0: yeah.
2: He's here with us in this radio show.
3: Yeah.
2: Mm-hmm. Yeah.
3: You're right.
2: Yes, sir.
3: All right. So we got about a minute and a half left. I'm going to go ahead and we'll get ready to start our closing up here. It says, Raymond, why don't you close us out in prayer before we close out?
1: Amen. Heavenly Father, we thank you for this day, Lord. Father, we pray that if there's someone out there this message has reached tonight, Lord, that you allow them to humble themselves, Lord, and ask for help, Lord, to reach out and ask for that hand up, Lord. Father, that you bless them with that gift of conviction, Lord. Allow them to turn from their ways, Lord, and never look back. So, Father, allow this message to reach someone, Lord. Please, in the name of Jesus, we ask. Amen.
3: All right. Here you have it. So, Jim, I want to thank you for letting us walk down Redemption Road with you today. 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So as we close this out, I'm going to leave you with this. Your past doesn't define you, and the road to redemption is always open. So God bless you all, and we'll see you next week on the Redemption Road.
1: Good night. Yeah.
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5: The statistics are staggering. Nearly 3.5 million people over the age of 18 are stalked each year in the United States. And the problem is continuing to grow. InfoTrack's Roy Mackey is here to learn more. Roy?
16: Thanks, Chris. Our guest is Michelle Garcia. She's director of the Stalking Resource Center at the National Center for Victims of Crime. So stalking, is it a growing problem or is it just getting more attention today?
6: I think it's getting more attention today, and some of that is based on us having better research around stalking so that we really truly understand the prevalence of it in the U.S. today. If we look at it as a behavior, it's probably as old as time itself, but as an act that we consider a problematic behavior, a criminal behavior, it's something we've really only looked at in the past two decades, and so our awareness of it is definitely growing.
16: Stalking is kind of unique because it's not a single, easily defined crime like other crimes would be.
6: Definitely. It is a very unique and often challenging crime to address, particularly for our criminal justice system, because as you said, you have to look at it as this course of conduct or this pattern of behavior. It's not a one-time incident. It's not a single incident crime. And even more challenging is that often when we look at the behaviors, many of those behaviors in and of themselves are not going to be criminal behaviors. So some of the most common stalking behaviors are often things like the offender is making phone calls, leaving messages, sending emails, sending text messages, showing up in public places, sending letters, sending gifts. And most of these behaviors by themselves are not criminal behaviors. It's typically not a crime to make a phone call or send an email or send a text message. And so really it requires us as responders and professionals and for our criminal justice community to look at that full pattern of behavior, that course of conduct, and also in the context of how that victim is experiencing it, to really identify it as stalking.
16: And it almost seems like it would be in the eye of the beholder on where that line is, on what crosses from being persistent, I guess, to being a stalker.
6: Absolutely. Context is critical in stalking cases, because when we look at some of these behaviors, in one context, they may not be problematic, whereas in another context, they may be. So, for instance, if, say, I'm in a relationship and my partner and I, by mutual agreement, text each other 100 times over the course of a day just to communicate, that in itself is not problematic. But if you have someone who maybe isn't in a relationship with someone or has ended a relationship with someone and no longer wants to communicate with that person, and that person is now texting them 100 times a day, then it is problematic. So the behavior may be exactly the same, but the context is what changes how we perceive it. And I think the other challenge is sometimes we will see a behavior or hear about something that to us may seem benign or non-threatening, but to that victim, it may be absolutely terrifying. So one example is that we often hear a story from a victim that could be something like they got home and they found a flower on their doorstep or a dozen roses on their car. And to many people, that doesn't seem at all like a threatening behavior. In fact, for many people, that may be a welcome behavior. But if that's a stalking victim who'd previously been told by their stalker that the day you're going to die is the day you find a dozen roses on your car, that behavior is absolutely terror-inducing. And so really, I can't stress this enough, context is critical in stalking cases.
16: You mentioned texting a couple of times. Technology certainly has changed the way stalkers can track their victims. There's things like Facebook and GPS technology. It's changed a lot, hasn't it?
6: It definitely has. Technology has made it much more challenging. But one thing that, you know, I do want to highlight is that I don't think technology has created a whole new breed of stalkers necessarily, but that it facilitates behaviors that they have always engaged in. So you mentioned GPS. Prior to some of the technologies like GPS, if a stalker wanted to know every place a victim went or track their movements, they might physically have to do that. They might have to sit outside of a victim's house or workplace or get in their own car and follow them. All things which could open them up to detection. Well, now they can put a GPS tracker on that victim's car and from the privacy of their own home, see every place that victim goes. It definitely facilitates the behaviors that they've engaged in and has made it easier for them to monitor, surveil, gather information about victims.
16: We're talking with Michelle Garcia, director of the Stalking Resource Center at the National Center for Victims of Crime, and we're discussing the growing crime of stalking. Michelle, it seems like we see cases in the news where a woman has used every legal means to stop the stalker, and yet something horrific happens. How would you change our nation's laws to better deal with the problem?
6: To enhance our responses to stalking, it requires several things. I think our laws are a really large piece of that. The good news is that every state in the U.S., including the territories in the District of Columbia, have stalking laws. There's also a federal stalking law. One of the challenges with our statutes, though, is to really keep up with our increasing understanding of stalking. So the first stalking law was passed in 1990 in California. Within a decade, every state had a stalking statute. The challenge we've seen for many of them, particularly in the past decade and related to what we were just talking about with technology, is that they're keeping pace with technology as it advances and as offenders are using or misusing these technologies. So one, our laws need to keep up. Two, I think they need to recognize the seriousness of stalking and the risks that victims face, and that this is a behavior that often does escalate into something much more serious, like physical harm or attempted murder or actual murder. And in many states, actually in most states right now, a first offense for stalking without any sort of aggravating factors is a misdemeanor. So there's very little consequences or accountability for offenders, even when victims do report, when there is an investigation, when there is a prosecution, and when there is a conviction, which are many, many hurdles to get through even to get to that point. But I think one of the other things that we really need, in addition to laws that address the realities of stalking, are also responders and practitioners on a local level who understand stalking, who recognize it, and know how to effectively respond to it. We can have the best laws in place, but if we're not training the people whose jobs it is to respond, to work with victims, to investigate, to prosecute, to provide services, and to hold offenders accountable, then the law is an empty promise.
16: Do things like buying a gun or getting a dog help, or what advice can you offer to a woman who thinks she may be the target of a stalker?
6: Well, when we work with victims, we provide a number of different options. And so when looking at safety, it's an individual case-by-case evaluation. So for any victim of stalking, one of the things that we highly recommend is that they connect with a local advocate or service provider in their community who can work with them around developing a safety plan that can identify concrete strategies that they can use to try and make themselves safer. And that can mean things like changing their routines, changing their patterns, looking at technology and how they can use that technology more safely, engaging in actions that enhances their own personal security. So it could be things like getting a dog or installing a security system in their home or obtaining a weapon and getting trained on how to use that. And so we really want to talk with victims about the many options that are available to them and provide them with information so they can make informed decisions about what options are best for them.
16: You mentioned using technology more safely. Can you tell us a little bit about that?
6: Absolutely. One example, if you're a victim and you're on a social networking site like, say, Facebook or MySpace, the advice that we typically give is not to not use it, not to totally shut it down, though that's an option. But how can you still connect with your friends and your family and your support system, which is really important to victims, but in a way that if the offender does access that information, it minimizes the risk? So things like, if you're updating your status on your social networking site, that you're not putting detailed information. So you're not checking in every place you go or telling your entire network that I'm at this restaurant at this time or that I'm going to this city for vacation on these dates, but just more general information, that you're cautious about how you give out your information. And that's really a good caution for any and all of us.
16: Good information. Michelle Garcia, Director of the Stalking Resource Center at the National Center for Victims of Crime. Michelle, where can people learn more about your center and what you can offer?
6: If you go to our website, ncvc.org, it's National Center Victims of Crime. Both victims and those working with victims can find a lot of information about increasing your understanding of stalking and also resources for victims and for professionals about how you can work around these issues.
16: All right, well, thanks again for joining us on InfoTrack, Michelle.
6: It's my pleasure. Thank you so much.
16: And for InfoTrack, I'm Roy Mackey.
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4: 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Once again, here's Chris Whitting.
5: When it comes to making changes that matter, can one person really make a difference? Our next guest thinks so. He's John Izzo, author of Stepping Up, How Taking Responsibility Changes Everything. John, you say that nearly every situation in our lives, from career, personal life, business, to even problems in society, can be solved if we look to ourselves to make these changes rather than looking to others. But it seems most organizations are really designed to limit the influence of a single person, especially somebody at a lower level. What would you say to that?
7: All of us really forget how powerful we really are when we ask this question, what can I do about this, rather than what someone else should do about it? You know, the moment we ask that question, instead of what can someone else do, the whole game shifts. Whether it's a relationship and I ask, how can I bring more romance instead of what my partner should be? I'm in a workplace and instead of saying the boss should do something about morale, I ask, what could I do about morale? The moment I look at something in the world like global warming or poverty or something that concerns me, and instead of saying the president should do something, I say, I wonder what I could do about this. It's an incredibly empowering question, and it's the right question, I think, if you want to both feel successful and make a difference.
5: John, how many people would you say the average person can really influence? And in your book, by the way, I thought that you have a great story there about your airline trip. I think you called it Five Rows of Influence, something like that.
7: The story you're talking about is about an experience I had on an airplane. I'm a pretty positive guy, but I found myself sitting in an incredibly negative group of people, complaining about their boss, complaining about the airline, complaining about life. And to be honest, I kind of caught the virus within a few minutes, so I'm complaining too. And about five rows in front of us, there was a young boy about maybe 2 years old who kept trying to look over the seat to see everybody on the airplane. And make a long story short, about 40 minutes into the flight, he finally got his head over the seat and he saw all of us and he just smiled. And within about a minute, he transformed the mood of the five rows behind him. And riding there on the airplane, I realized, you know, almost every problem is a five rows problem. You know, morale in a workplace is a five rows problem. Every person needs to do what they can do in their five rows of influence. They can't influence 20 or 30 or 100 rows, just maybe five rows around them. Global warming, a five rows problem, you know. And you keep thinking about it. If I ask what I can do in my five rows of influence, instead of worrying about what someone else is doing in theirs, that's how change happens. And if you really think about it, almost every big problem in the world is really just the aggregate of what's happening in those five rows, whether it's in a company, in a community, or in the world.
5: You talk about sort of a ripple effect that can happen, which can go beyond those five rows.
7: We surveyed about 600 people to ask them, why don't you step up? And you know, what really struck me is that about 60% of the people said the number one reason they did not step up, take initiative, try to change things, is they said, I'm only one person, it won't matter if I do. Two things we forget when we say I'm only one person. The first is what I call aggregate influence. So let me give an example. You're at work, everyone is complaining all the time and in a negative mood. If I decide to stop complaining and talk about what's working or talk about solutions, it's true I'm only one person. But imagine if I start doing it and then 10 or 20 other people start doing it, aggregately you change the company. Same thing with something as simple as, well, what if I don't use a plastic bag at the grocery store? That's not going to save the planet. But imagine millions of people making that simple choice every day. That's what I call aggregate influence. So the world can't change because we change, but it can't change if we don't change, because the change comes from the aggregate. And finally, as you said, this idea of the responsibility ripple, which is once we act, everything changes. If you doubt that, just be in the break room at work one day, and if everyone's complaining or gossiping about someone, for example, say something positive about that person. And what you'll suddenly see is you'll create a ripple. And I would suggest in everything in life that's true, in a relationship, in a community.
5: We're talking with John Izzo, PhD, who is author of Stepping Up, How Taking Responsibility Changes Everything. John, what would you say to somebody who wants to speak up, but they're afraid they might get into trouble?
7: First of all, I work with about 600 companies all over the world, so I think I have a pretty good idea of how people are seen at work, because I work with a lot of leaders and CEOs. And in the book, I talk about some research that shows that actually people who speak up and challenge things at work are actually rated more highly and more likely to get promoted than people who stay silent. And the interesting thing is that I think the mythology at work is that, yes, people get ahead. But I think what's really true is that constructive irritants get ahead. You know, it's true, people who are finger-pointing and blaming and just saying somebody else should fix this, they don't get ahead. But the people who speak up and say, hey, we've got a problem here, and look, I've got some ideas. We've got a problem here. Here's what I'm willing to do to get started to do something about it. These people actually get ahead. So the research actually is quite the opposite. If you're a yes person or a complainer, you're not going to get promoted and get ahead. If you're a constructive irritant, someone who brings ideas and solutions and doesn't point fingers but speaks up, you're actually going to be rated more highly. And so I think this comes as a surprise to a lot of people.
5: John, if I'm a parent, obviously kids are often told to hush up, don't interrupt. But if I want to encourage this kind of behavior in my children in a positive way, what suggestions would you have?
7: We have to challenge our children to take responsibility. Like, let's give you a simple example. A note comes home from school. Maybe your kid has a difficult teacher. None of the students like that teacher. The note comes home and, you know, little Johnny says to you, you know, Mom, it's the teacher, it's not me. But here's the interesting thing I like to ask parents. Which do you think that your child will learn more from? Taking responsibility for the 1 or 2% of the problem that's actually theirs, or focusing on the 90% of the problem that they or you think is the teacher's problem? So I think, first of all, it begins by saying, you know, Johnny, maybe she is a difficult teacher, but how do you think you've contributed? What do you think you could do to make it better? That's one of the ways we teach our children to take responsibility. What can you do about it, rather than the situation? And then the second thing is, when we give people responsibility, they act responsibly. I tell a funny story about my stepson, who used to love buying expensive clothes. We got tired of all the requests, so one year we just gave him an annual clothes allowance and said, look, it's your responsibility to manage it. If you run out of money on January 31st, too bad, we're not giving you anything else. Suddenly he's buying discount T-shirts, you know, and not buying expensive ones anymore and feeling good about it. But we gave him responsibility, so he took responsibility. So it's a kind of an ironic thing.
5: John Izzo, author of Stepping Up, How Taking Responsibility Changes Everything. And you can learn more at his website, steppingupforchange.com. John, thanks so much for joining us today on InfoTrack.
7: Thank you so much. I appreciate you having me on.
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0: Hey, y'all. 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Even one drink could be too many. Don't let a good ride end the wrong way. 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
3: From the WSIP Weather Center, mostly clear skies, some areas of fog possible, temperatures in the lower 50s overnight. Monday, sunny with highs in the upper 70s. Monday night, mostly clear, a low of 53. And the outlook for Tuesday, sunny skies, highs around 84. That's a look at your forecast right here on the Country Giant, 98.9 WSIP.

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1: Fox News, I'm Ann Carrick. Investigators now saying the Hawk Fire was human-started, not natural causes. 42,000 people ordered to evacuate as the fire approaches Reno, Nevada. Washoe County Sheriff Darren Ballum.
2: We have 450 beds at the convention center that are already set up. We also have another 500 beds that the Red Cross is getting. They are on their way to the convention center in Hall 5. So that's 950 beds we will have available.
1: The blaze grew rapidly Saturday night. Six people reported injured. Oil is flowing again through the Strait of Hormuz.
3: Reports do indicate that crossings through the Strait of Hormuz are up 400% over the past 2 weeks. In the backdrop, there is an ongoing U.S. naval blockade, and fresh sanctions are expected for Iran next week.
1: Fox's Trey Yingst. 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
4: Howdy, folks. 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Also, you just about need a residential pickup weekly? That's all you got to do is call Grayson Sanitation. And all you got to do is remember to call at this telephone number right here, 606-474-5850. Friends, it's always a family tradition with my friends and your friends down yonder at Grayson Sanitation. Had a big two for last week. Played two songs, but each artist is pretty good, pretty popular. Heard a couple people listen to it, so they really enjoyed that. Here's another two for it's a little bit different. Figure out what we're going to do on the second song, because the first song is a Newgrass revival. Our old buddy Curtis Birch on the lead vocal on Skipping in the Mississippi Dew as we travel down the Blue Road.

Suzanne Thomas and Ronnie Bowman right there, Louisiana woman and Mississippi man. How about that? A twofer with Mississippi in it. Good stuff. He's from 1998. Suzanne Thomas used to be the vocalist in a band called the Dry Branch Fire Squad. She did a great job. She put out that solo CD in 98 and had Ronnie on it. It is a great one. Now, here's one. I'm going to send this next song out to my old buddy Riggo. I meant to do this a while back. You wanted to hear a great version of Six More Miles, the Hank Williams number. Here's Ernie Thacker on Route 23 to sing Six More Miles as we travel down the Blue Road.

0: Sister Sadie with 900 miles right there. How did you like that? Two songs about miles. Looking forward to seeing Sister Sadie at the big Route 23 Bluegrass Festival. 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And don't you go nowhere. We got Ralph, the Lonesome River Band, and Hammertown next as we travel on down the Blue Road. 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
9: From the WSIP Weather Center, mostly clear skies, some areas of fog possible, temperatures in the lower 50s overnight. Monday, sunny with highs in the upper 70s. Monday night, mostly clear, a low of 53. And the outlook for Tuesday, sunny skies, highs around 84. That's a look at your forecast right here on the Country Giant, 98.9 WSIP.
0: Dr. Ralph Stanley and Patty Loveless on the Blue Road from the Clinch Mountain Country City is a big hit with Miss Pretty Polly as we travel down that Blue Road.

Carolyn's Revenge right there. Ralph Stanley II on the Blue Road. Our old friend Dave Carroll wrote that one. We had two songs about Polly. Had a song written by Dave Carroll. Let's listen to another Dave Carroll number. This time it's by the Lonesome River Band. The Lonesome River Band doing the Dave Carroll number. It's called The Game Is Over. Right here as we travel down the Blue Road.

0: is a Bowman special on the Blue Road, a messed up kind of twofer. Two songs about Polly back to back. The one song was Polly's Revenge, written by Dave Carroll. So we had The Game Is Over by Dave Carroll. Good stuff. He's right there on the Blue Road. And don't you go nowhere. A very special superset is up next as we travel down the Blue Road. It's the Route 23 Bluegrass Festival, formerly the Same Jam, located at the Pike County Fairgrounds, Piketon, Ohio, September 2nd to the 6th, featuring the Steel Drivers, Sister Sadie, the Appalachian 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The Bowman here. Let me tell you about some exciting advertising opportunities right here on the Blue Road. You have a business, you have an event, you have something you're trying to promote. Well, look no further than me, the Bowman. I can take care of it right here on the Blue Road. Get you in front of this bluegrass audience that we all know and love so well. It's pretty easy to contact me. 606-831-1266. It's Bo.McCarty on Facebook. You can find me on thebowman.biz, and the email is thebowman@thebowman.biz. Looking forward to hearing from you right here on the Blue Road.
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0: Time for the all popular superset right here on the Blue Road, and it's a good one. We're still looking for a sponsor. It's been a tough week in bluegrass music if you hadn't heard, actually in all of music. This week, the music world lost Alan Mills of the Lost and Found, Pat Enright of the Nashville Bluegrass Band, and for all you rock fans out there, Frank Beard, the drummer from ZZ Top. Rest in peace, all you guys. Y'all was an asset to the musical world. And this week on the superset, we're going to have a superset all about the legendary Alan Mills. Just a few short weeks ago, I did a superset on the Lost and Found because they have been inducted to the IBMA Hall of Honor. That's the IBMA Hall of Fame. And I'm so glad Alan Mills had found that out before his passing. So we're going to start her off with one of the most classic songs that Alan Mills wrote. It's called Love of the Mountains. Everybody's learned how to play it if they've ever picked in a jam session at one time. It's got all three of the big chords in it, G, C, and D. Recorded in 1975, and Larry Sparks went on to record it later on. Changed the words a little bit from the trees on the hillside of the mountain to two trees on the hillside of the mountain. And in case you didn't know, Alan Mills wasn't too fond of the word change. So let's listen to Lost and Found doing Love of the Mountains right here on the Blue Road.

Wow, Mountain Flowers for Mary on the Blue Road. Another one, 1975. And then another song that Alan Mills wrote, who passed away on August the 18th. Been a lot of some moving tributes on the old Facebook about him. Check him out if you can. Now, here's a fun song that Alan Mills recorded back in the day, and a song he wrote with Gene Parker, played banjo in the Lost and Found for many years. It's a good one. Song about moonshine. Imagine that. Here's one called Brown Hill as we celebrate the music of Alan Mills right here as we travel down the Blue Road.

Peace in the Valley right there. That is the Lost and Found right there. Of course, Alan Mills on the lead vocal. I tell you what, I've got vivid memories of him singing that song at the Frontier Ranch a couple times, just ringing through the valley up there. Great music. Loved Alan Mills. Tremendous individual. And now, one more song from the Lost and Found. This time it's going to be written by our friend Rick May. Rick wrote this song about a place out in Carter County, Kentucky called Johnston's Grocery Store. And I believe it's the only number one hit the Lost and Found had. Here's the Lost and Found right here on the Superset on the Blue Road.

0: Rest in peace, Alan Mills. That superset was all to you. Coming up next on the Blue Road, it's all about Atlanta and trains as we travel down the Blue Road. 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
1: From the WSIP Weather Center, mostly clear skies, some areas of fog possible. Temperatures in the lower 50s overnight. Monday, sunny with highs in the upper 70s. Monday night, mostly clear, a low of 53. And the outlook for Tuesday, sunny skies, highs around 84. That's a look at your forecast right here on the Country Giant, 98.9 WSIP.

the year 2000, Allison Krauss on Union Station with O Atlanta from their live recording. Let's stay with Atlanta on the twofer. It's the Wildwood Valley Boys with Atlanta Is Burning as we travel down the road.

Same Old Train, Carson Peter and Iron Mountain right there on the Blue Road. The latest recording called Hold On Heart. That's on Billy Blue Records. Now here's a little picket for you. It's the late James Allen Shelton with Freight Train as we chug on down the Blue Road.

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1: I'm Ann Carrick. Investigators now saying the Hawk fire was human-started, not natural causes. 42,000 people ordered to evacuate as the fire approaches Reno, Nevada. Washoe County Sheriff Darren Ballum.
2: We have 450 beds at the convention center that are already set up. We also have another 500 beds that the Red Cross is getting. They are on their way to the convention center in Hall 5. So that's 950 beds we will have available.
1: The blaze grew rapidly Saturday night. Six people reported injured. Oil is flowing again through the Strait of Hormuz.
3: Reports do indicate that crossings through the Strait of Hormuz are up 400% over the past 2 weeks. In the backdrop, there is an ongoing U.S. naval blockade, and fresh sanctions are expected for Iran next week.
1: Fox's Trey Yingst. 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
4: Coming up this hour on the Blue Road, we got Bo Isaac and the Rounders. 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For the industrial sites, yes, sir, they can set you up a dumpster for all that industrial refuse you take in. For your construction site, likewise, they can set you one up for all the construction refuse you got in. 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How about that? It's that easy to work with them, and they do everything safe, fast, and professionally, as they have now for 40 years, celebrating 40 years in the business. Congratulations to all them folks down there. Here's how you get a hold of them. You call 60-647-4-5850. And there, you can talk to Frank Travis Rice, where it's always a family tradition down yonder at Grace and Sanitation. Continuing on with our twofers, how about the king of bluegrass himself, Jimmy Martin? Here's one called Tennessee. Guess what the next song's about, right here on the Blue Road.

Bo Isaac and the Rounders right there flat-footing in Tennessee. And I tell you what, Bo Isaac's got a great show on Saturday afternoons on WGOH Radio in Grayson, Kentucky. Check it out if you get a chance to. And I tell you what, when you put me and Bo together, we found that we talk a lot. We like the same things. We look totally different than each other. One of us is a great singer. The other is not. One of us is a really good-looking guy. Another guy is just as good-looking. But talking, that's our forte. Anyway, now it's time for Ronnie Bowman on the Blue Road. Here comes a good one. It's the Cold Virginia Nine as we travel down the Blue Road.

0: Balsam Range on the Blue Road. Done a good Virginia Girl right there. It's on their latest recording, getting ready to come out. Don't you go nowhere. How about John Cown, the Dreadful Snakes, and Mr. Bill Monroe next as we travel on down the Blue Road. 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
10: From the WSIP Weather Center, mostly clear skies, some areas of fog possible, temperatures in the lower 50s overnight. Monday, sunny with highs in the upper 70s. Monday night, mostly clear, a low of 53. And the outlook for Tuesday, sunny skies, highs around 84. That's a look at your forecast right here on the Country Giant, 98.9 WSIP.
0: Darren and Burke Alders coming up on this twofer on the Blue Road. It's going to be two songs. We're going to be knocking on it. Here they got the help of John Cowan with You Don't Knock. You might remember the Newgrass Revival singing this. It's on Darren Burke's latest recording, Soul Condition. It's been number one on the charts here recently. So let's take a listen to it right here on the Blue Road.

Another song about knocking by the Dreadful Snakes right there. Who's That Knocking at My Door from their Snakes Alive recording in 1983. An all-star band that featured the lead vocal of Mr. Pat Enright, who just recently passed away too on August the 18th. Pat had been in bed for 2 days with a fever, and he found that song written on a piece of paper by his bed. He said he's still not exactly sure who wrote the song. Now, how about Dale on the Blue Road? This will cause a lot of people to move. Here's one called Snake in the House as we travel on down the Blue Road.

0: That's three songs in a row, and somehow snakes had to do with something about them. Bill Monroe and his Bluegrass Boys with a little girl and the awful, dreadful snake from 1952. Don't you go nowhere. I know what's coming up next. We're going to have a song about moonshining. Going to have a song about churches right here as we travel down the Blue Road. It's the Route 23 Bluegrass Festival, formerly the Same Jam, located at the Packton County Fairgrounds, Packton, Ohio, September 2nd to the 6th, featuring the Steel Drivers, Sister Sadie, the 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Route 23 Hop. 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

goes back to 1982. The moonshiner right there, Peter Round, with a great song that he wrote on his walls of time recording. Now let's go back to 1978 with the Outdoor Plumbing Company, one of the greatest names ever in bluegrass. They also had a great band. Let's listen to Moonshine Mountain as we travel on down the Blue Road.

Church House right there. A great song by Doyle Lawson and Quicksilver, as written by Mr. Carl Jackson. That was from 1989. Now, here's another song about a church house. It's going to be Joe Mullins of the Radio Ramblers with Mr. Larry Sparks helping him out on the little old country church as we travel to there on the Blue Road.

0: 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We're going to learn about the weather in Jerusalem right here on the Blue Road.
1: The Bold Man here. Let me tell you about some exciting advertising opportunities right here on the Blue Road. You have a business, you have an event, you have something you're trying to promote. Well, look no further than me, the Bold Man. I can take care of it right here on the Blue Road. Get you in front of this bluegrass audience that we all know and love so well. It's pretty easy to contact me. 606-831-1266. It's Bo.McCarty on Facebook. You can find me on TheBowman.biz, and the email is TheBowman@TheBowman.biz. Looking forward to hearing from you right here on the Blue Road.
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5: From the WSIP Weather Center, mostly clear skies, some areas of fog possible, temperatures in the lower 50s overnight. Monday, sunny with highs in the upper 70s. Monday night, mostly clear, a low of 53. And the outlook for Tuesday, sunny skies, highs around 84. That's a look at your forecast right here on the Country Giant, 98.9 WSIP.

old friend right there, Junior Sisk on the Blue Road, singing All About That Weather Woman. That's a song written by none other than Tim O'Brien and John Fabiscus, if I got that name right. Let's continue on with more about the weather. This time it's going to be breaking on the Jimmy Ridge. It's our old friend Larry Cordell as we travel down the Blue Road.

The Nitty Gritty Dirt Band on the Blue Road getting the help of the New Ground Survival. Can't you hear Jerusalem moan? And couldn't you hear John Cowan sing? Good stuff. He's from With the Circle Beat Unbroken Volume 2 recording in 1989. And that, my friends, is the Shut Up music taking off in the background and taking us down the Blue Road on a twofer about Jerusalem is Noam Pikelny with Jerusalem Ridge. The Blue Road is a copyrighted presentation of Bo McCarty. That's me in the Iron Heel Studio. The views, opinions, and all the babbling are done during the program is strictly spontaneous, but not very flammable. And they're only the views of myself. I'm still Bo McCarty. And they may or may not reflect the views of our wonderful affiliates, our artists, record labels, and advertisers. Again, they just belong to me, myself, as I try to entertain you just a wee bit. And speaking of a wee bit, I better hurry up as I try to make you smile. Thank you for putting up with me, and thank you for listening to The Blue Road. I am the Bowman. Love you, mean it. I gotta go. Thank you. See you. Bye.

From the WSIP Weather Center, mostly clear skies, some areas of fog possible, temperatures in the lower 50s overnight. Monday, sunny with highs in the upper 70s. Monday night, mostly clear, a low of 53. And the outlook for Tuesday, sunny skies, highs around 84. That's a look at your forecast right here on the Country Giant, 98.9 WSIP.

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3: From the WSIP Weather Center, mostly clear skies, some areas of fog possible, temperatures in the lower 50s overnight. Monday, sunny with highs in the upper 70s. Monday night, mostly clear, a low of 53. And the outlook for Tuesday, sunny skies, highs around 84. That's a look at your forecast right here on the Country Giant, 98.9 WSIP.

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1: News. I'm Ted Lindner. The Freedom 250 Grand Prix's got a winner, Kyle Kirkwood, finishing first in the 147-lap race around D.C. On Fox's The Big Weekend show, he thanked the organizers.
2: The circuit itself was amazing. They did a phenomenal job setting this up. Bud Danker, IndyCar, everyone involved, they built this thing beautifully.
1: Christian Lundgaard came in second. Kirkwood's Andretti Global teammate Will Power took third. 42,000 people have been ordered to evacuate, 45,000 more in an evacuation warning zone as the Hawk Fire approaches Reno, Nevada. The blaze grown rapidly this weekend. Washoe County Sheriff Darren Ballum.
3: Those that have big animals, that's been one big question. Out at Ironwood and Palomino, there is 100 stalls that are ready right now. So if you have large animals, that is a place that can take those.
1: Investigators say the fire was human started. 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
5: From the WSIP Weather Center, mostly clear skies, some areas of fog possible, temperatures in the lower 50s overnight. Monday, sunny with highs in the upper 70s. Monday night, mostly clear, a low of 53. And the outlook for Tuesday, sunny skies, highs around 84. That's a look at your forecast right here on the Country Giant, 98.9 WSIP.

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2: From the WSIP Weather Center, mostly clear skies, some areas of fog possible, temperatures in the lower 50s overnight. Monday, sunny with highs in the upper 70s. Monday night, mostly clear, a low of 53. And the outlook for Tuesday, sunny skies, highs around 84. That's a look at your forecast right here on the Country Giant, 98.9 WSIP.

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1: Fox News, I'm Sue Guzman. Treasury Secretary Scott Bessent expected to detail specifics Monday of the economic D-Day threatened by President Trump last week. He's planning to hold a news conference to discuss them. President Trump has warned of economic sanctions against any country that provides a lifeline to Iran. Oil prices fell Monday ahead of the economic announcement. Gas prices continuing their decline. Trilby Lundberg with the Lundberg Survey says consumers are still not as well off as they were a year ago. Tropical storm Mokay starting to drench Hawaii with potentially more than a foot of rain. This is 7 days after 4 feet of rain on the big island from Lala. Flood watch is now in effect for Hawaii's big island, which of course is still cleaning up from the previous storm. 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

from the WSIP Weather Center, mostly clear skies. Some areas of fog possible. Temperatures in the lower 50s overnight. Monday, sunny with highs in the upper 70s. Monday night, mostly clear, a low of 53. And the outlook for Tuesday, sunny skies, highs around 84. That's a look at your forecast right here on the Country Giant, 98.9 WSIP.

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2: From the WSIP Weather Center, mostly clear skies, some areas of fog possible, temperatures in the lower 50s overnight. Monday, sunny with highs in the upper 70s. Monday night, mostly clear, a low of 53. And the outlook for Tuesday, sunny skies, highs around 84. That's a look at your forecast right here on the Country Giant, 98.9 WSIP.

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1: News. I'm Ted Linder. 42,000 people have been ordered to evacuate. 45,000 more in an evacuation warning zone as the Hawk Fire approaches Reno, Nevada. The blaze growing rapidly this weekend. Washoe County Sheriff Darren Ballum.
2: Those that have big animals. That's been one big question. Out at Ironwood and Palomino, there is 100 stalls that are ready right now. So if you have large animals, that is a place that can take those.
1: Investigators say the fire was human-started, not natural. The Trump administration said to announce sweeping sanctions on Iran today, Monday, in what President Trump is calling Economic D-Day. Meanwhile, the U.S. Navy apparently keeping the oil flowing through the Strait of Hormuz.
3: Reports do indicate that crossings through the Strait of Hormuz are up 400%. Over the past 2 weeks. In the backdrop, there is an ongoing U.S. naval blockade.
1: That's Fox's Trey Yingst. 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
4: From the WSIP Weather Center, mostly clear skies, some areas of fog possible, temperatures in the lower 50s overnight. Monday, sunny with highs in the upper 70s. Monday night, mostly clear, a low of 53. And the outlook for Tuesday, sunny skies, highs around 84. That's a look at your forecast right here on the Country Giant, 98.9 WSIP.

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2: From the WSIP Weather Center, mostly clear skies, some areas of fog possible, temperatures in the lower 50s overnight. Monday, sunny with highs in the upper 70s. Monday night, mostly clear, a low of 53. And the outlook for Tuesday, sunny skies, highs around 84. That's a look at your forecast right here on the Country Giant, 98.9 WSIP.

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1: News. I'm Sue Guzman. The Trump administration expected to announce new sanctions today against Iran in what the president is calling Economic D-Day. Wyoming Republican Senator John Barrasso telling Sunday Morning Futures he believes Iran will finally crumble under the pressure.
2: The suffering that's going on in Iran right now, the maximum sanctions being applied, are the things that are going to make Iran finally say, you're right, we were wrong. No nuclear weapon. Straits open.
1: The Hawk Fire near Reno, Nevada, burning out of control. About 90,000 people ordered to evacuate.
3: We have 800 personnel working on the incident, and we're working engaged 24 hours a day. Foresee doing that for the foreseeable future. With both ground and aviation resources.
1: Shane Ackerson with the U.S. Forest Service says the human-caused wildfires left six people injured. 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
4: From the WSIP Weather Center, mostly clear skies, some areas of fog possible, temperatures in the lower 50s overnight. Monday, sunny with highs in the upper 70s. Monday night, mostly clear, a low of 53. And the outlook for Tuesday, sunny skies, highs around 84. That's a look at your forecast right here on the Country Giant, 98.9 WSIP.

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1: Hey, folks. I'm Shantana Woodward with the Transportation Cabinet, and it's that time of year again. 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
4: From the WSIP Weather Center, mostly clear skies, some areas of fog possible, temperatures in the lower 50s overnight. Monday, sunny with highs in the upper 70s. Monday night, mostly clear, a low of 53. And the outlook for Tuesday, sunny skies, highs around 84. That's a look at your forecast right here on the Country Giant, 98.9 WSIP.

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1: 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Fox News, I'm Sue Guzman. The Trump administration expected to announce new sanctions today against Iran, something the president is calling Economic D-Day. Wyoming Republican Senator John Barrasso telling Sunday Morning Futures he believes Iran will finally crumble under the pressure.
2: The suffering that's going on in Iran right now, the maximum sanctions being applied, are the things that are going to make Iran finally say, you're right, we were wrong, no nuclear weapon, straits open.
1: A Hawk fire near Reno, Nevada, burning out of control. About 90,000 people ordered to evacuate.
3: We have 800 personnel working on the incident. And we're working and engaged 24 hours a day, foresee doing that for the foreseeable future with both ground and aviation resources.
1: Shane Ackerson with the U.S. Forest Service says the human cause of the wildfire has left 6 people injured. 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
15: Good morning from the WSIP Weather Center. You're going to love this forecast. Sunny and very nice today. A daytime high around 82. Tonight, mostly clear. Nighttime low in the low to mid-50s tonight. Tomorrow, another sunny day, a high in the mid-80s. We'll stay nice and calm on Wednesday, too dry, and a high around 88. And right now, when you walk outside, you get that little taste of what fall feels like. Yeah, it is currently 59 right now in Paintsville, Louisa, 58 in West Liberty. This morning, it's 60 in Sayersville, and also 60 in Prestonsburg, 59 in Pikeville. Up the road, 59 in Ashland. Mornings with Jam and Jamie. It's a Monday, the last Monday of August. It's also the first day of school for our friends in the Paintsville school system. So everybody, let's get up and get going.

whatever you do, don't sell that farm. MacArthur. Hardy, Eric Church, Morgan Wallen, Tim McGraw. The Country Giant waking you up this morning. I'm Jam and Jamie. How about some Ella?

0: Langley and the song of 2026. Yeah, the biggest song of the year, and it won't even be close. Ella Langley's Choosing Texas here on 98.9 WSIP. Thank you for choosing the Country Giant to wake up with this morning. I'm jamming, Jamie, and it feels like fall out there. I'm telling you, you walk outside, you'll get just a little tinge of that crisp fall air, just a little bit. Not enough for a jacket. We're not there yet. But it's just a little hint of what's to come. 58 right now across much of the area this morning, 98.9 WSIP.
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0: Morgan Wallen, Ben By Now here on the Country Giant with Jam and Jamie. We're at 6:35. Good morning. News headlines for this morning. Former Letcher County Sheriff Sean Mickey Steins has taken his request for bond to a higher court as he awaits trial for the murder of District Judge Kevin Mullins. Also, Magoffin County Schools is warning drivers about an increase in vehicles illegally passing school buses. We can't be in that big of a hurry. All right? Whether you're in Magoffin County or wherever you are, as I'm talking right now, there are buses on the road picking up kids. You see that stop sign out? Those lights are flashing. Stop. Somebody's kid. Next time it could be your kid. Don't do it, all right? Don't be passing buses illegally. They're going to crack down on this in Magoffin County, and good for them. Speaking of school, students are back in the classroom this morning in Paintsville. The Paintsville Independent School District is back open for class today. Also, kids in Elliott County are going back to school today. And I think that's about got everybody back in class around the area. We'll go over these stories and more at top of the hour at 7 o'clock, coming up on 98.9 WSIP. Your weather and my junk drawer. I've been going through the junk drawer trying to find some things to share with you. Some useless knowledge that'll make you smell good. 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
0: Got a little bit of fog out there this morning, so use some caution, especially on those two lanes and single hollow roads. Got a lot of fog hanging around. It'll be a nice day today. Sunshine, a high near 81. Tonight, mostly clear, cool. Again tonight, we're talking lows in the lower 50s. On Tuesday, sunshine, daytime high of 83. And on Wednesday, continued sunny and nice, daytime high right around 88. It's a pretty calm week in our forecast. We'll take it after the last few weeks of weather we've had. Around the area, I'm telling you, a little hint of fall out there. It's a little chilly. 59 right now. Painesville, Louisa, Ashland, 57 in Moorhead this morning. 58 for that first day of school in Elliott County. It's also 58 in West Liberty. Sagersville checks in at 60. It's also 60 degrees in Prestonsburg, 59 in Pikeville. All right, time to peek into the junk drawer for some useless knowledge.
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0: Okay. Knowledge that'll help you smell smarter. This week, we got a lunar eclipse. Yes, and we get to see it, weather permitting. Now, I just told you the weather. Looks like we'll have a chance to see it. 12:13 a.m. Friday. This is when you go to bed on Thursday. Yeah, if you stay up just past midnight, you could see a full lunar eclipse. It's almost full. It's like just a slither of the moon can be seen. Otherwise, a red blood moon in the sky. 12:13 a.m. this coming Friday, and weather permitting, we should see it here where we are. Everywhere from Nebraska east should see that. Seriously, that's on Thursday night going to bed. Friday at 12:13 a.m., the peak of that. For a lunar eclipse, we're going to stay up and watch that. It's also National Waffle Day today. Thomas Jefferson brought the first iron to America from Europe in 1789. The pilgrims had seen one of these in Holland. What is that? The waffle. Yeah. Of course, Belgium's where all that stuff started. Yeah. Waffle. National Waffle Day. Celebrate if you want to. Pancakes are better than waffles. How about you? What's greater, pancakes or waffles? That's a good debate we may put online or something. You know the human body gives off rays of light? I'm serious. You are glowing. Yes. Yes, honey, you're glowing. The human body gives off a tiny amount of visible light, too faint for our eyes to see, but your body does glow. It's just too weak for anybody to see. How sad. Goats could see it, though, maybe, because they have rectangular pupils, which gives them a wide field of view. Goats can see for miles because their pupils are rectangular and not round. A goat's eyes are square. Good grief, Charlie Brown. And this song was number one today, all the way back in 1982. Some of you may remember this song. I remember this song. I like this song. She had several hits, but she faded away. She was an early 80s country child, And a pretty good singer, too, in her own right. Do you remember Sylvia? Yeah. The Country Giant played Sylvia back in 1982 because this song was number one today, August 24th, 1982, for Sylvia. The tune is called Nobody. And it was number one today. And that's some useless knowledge from the junk drawer.

0: They'll be at Bourbon and Beyond in September. Mumford & Sons and Chris Stapleton, both in Louisville. Bourbon and Beyond, 98.9 WSIP. And I'll go ahead and tell you, if you would like to go and see Bourbon and Beyond, you better stay with the Country Giant. We may make that a reality for you real soon, to go and see Bourbon and Beyond in Louisville. We may have a way for you to go and check it out.
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1: Fox News, I'm CJ Papa. President Trump applying economic pressure to Iran's wallet. Treasury Secretary Scott Bessent expected to unveil what the Trump administration is billing as the toughest sanctions in history on the Islamic Republic. Pakistan's army chief set to visit Iran today in an effort to get the peace talks going again. Oil prices dropping this morning. Meanwhile, battling a wildfire in Reno, Nevada.
2: Still looking at 0% containment over 15,000 acres. So again, it was the big increase in the winds that led to that explosive growth with this fire Saturday night into Sunday morning.
1: That's Fox Weather's Brittany Merwin. The wind calm right now. Humidity expected to drop later today. President Trump waving the green flag to start the Freedom 250 IndyCar race Sunday in D.C. American Kyle Kirkwood winning the event. 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
3: Good morning. Got a little bit of fog and a cool start to your Monday. 59, our current temperature. More on your forecast in just a moment. I'm Jamie Johnson reporting. In news this morning, former Letcher County Sheriff Sean Mickey Steins is taking his request for bond to a higher court as he awaits trial for the murder of District Judge Kevin Mullins. Steins has been held without bond since Mullins was shot and killed inside his chambers at the Letcher County Courthouse in September 2024. On Friday, Steins' attorney filed notice that they intend to seek an expedited appeal of his bond denial ruling with the Kentucky's Court of Appeals. His attorneys have argued Steins' mental and emotional state before the shooting could support a lesser charge of manslaughter. Magoffin County Schools is warning drivers about an increase in vehicles illegally passing school buses while their red lights are flashing and stop signs are extended. School officials say several bus drivers have reported violations since the start of the school year, putting students who must cross or enter roadways at risk. Magoffin County Schools has contacted local law enforcement to help monitoring bus routes and areas where violations are occurring. And students are back in the classroom this morning in the Paintsville Independent School District. Current enrollment in the elementary and high school is 706 students total. That is down slightly from a year ago. Also, Elliott County Schools are back in session today as well. News this morning, a service of 98.9 WSIP. More after this.
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3: 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Services today at 1 at the Harold and Stewart and Halsey Funeral Home in West Liberty. Interment in the Ott Stevens Cemetery at Elk Fork. 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And services for Louise Spradlin, 67 of West Van Leer, who passed away Friday. Services Tuesday at noon at the Phelps and Son Funeral Home, with burial in the Lakeview Memorial Cemetery in Staffordsville. 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
7: If you had $1.8 billion to give Congress, what would you tell them to do with it? Ned Pillersdorf says he'd use that money to defend Medicaid, Medicare, Social Security, and food stamps. He'd help people pay their utility bills, and he'd fight to keep funding for public TV and radio, Job Corps, and cancer research. not 88-year-old Hal Rogers. He voted to give that $1.8 billion to thugs who attacked and desecrated the Capitol on January 6th. And he voted to cut Medicaid funding and SNAP benefits. 26,000 5th District neighbors could lose their medical insurance, and up to 15 local hospitals could close if Rogers has his way. That's why we need Ned.
8: I'm Ned Pillersdorf, and I approve this message because I'm running for Congress to fight for you like I did in the Eric Kahn scandal. If you agree we shouldn't reward thugs who attacked our Capitol, vote for me this November.
9: Paid for by Ned for Congress.
3: Good morning, sports update brought your way by Appalachian Wireless. Well, Mitchell is a Wildcat. A Louisville judge has granted a temporary restraining order allowing former Missouri forward Mark Mitchell a fifth year of college eligibility. Mitchell promptly announced his commitment to play for Mark Pope and the Wildcats this fall after that ruling. The All-SEC honoree averaged 18 points, 5 rebounds, 3 assists last season. He actually dropped 32 on the Cats in an SEC game last year. The Reds dropped a series in Arizona. Diamondbacks rallied for a 3-0 deficit to beat the Reds 5-3 on Sunday, taking a 3-game series. Cincinnati travels to San Francisco to start a 3-game series against the Giants tonight, 9:45 p.m. on 99.3 WKYH. NASCAR, Ryan Blaney won the Dollar Tree 301 Cup Series race Sunday in New Hampshire. It's his third win of the season, 20th career win. The Cup Series moves on to Daytona for the Coke Zero 400 this Saturday night. High school football roundup, well, it was a stormy night at Shelby Valley, but Johnson Central survived. Johnson Central winning their season opener over Letcher County Central 30-6 on Saturday night at Shelby Valley High School in the late night game, and I mean late. It didn't end until after midnight. Pleasant Ridge Park defeated Shelby Valley 28-13. Other scores from this past weekend, Lawrence County beat Martin County 37-7, and Paceville was a winner 37-8 over Floyd Central. It's 7:08. We'll check your weather. A nice week of weather we'll tell you about next.
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3: Telling you today, another great day, just like yesterday was. Yeah, great Sunday. We'll repeat that today. After all this fog gives way, we'll see some sunshine. Sunny and pleasant, a daytime high of 82. Tonight, mostly clear, a nighttime low in the lower 50s tonight. Tomorrow, looking at sunshine again, a daytime high, mid-80s. And we'll stay this way on Wednesday, mostly sunny, continued pleasant weather. Daytime high near 88. By midweek, we may see a slight chance of showers on Thursday and Thursday night, but other than that, looks like Friday and the extended forecast looking pretty good too. Nothing but sunshine and highs in the 80s. Right now around the area, it is 59 degrees in Paceville, Louisa, and Ashland, 57. Right now in Moorhead and West Liberty, Sandy Hook, you're at 58. 60 degrees in Prestonsburg, Pikeville, and in Jenkins. Morning's a jam, and Jamie, wake it up, get going on this Monday morning. How about some Luke Bryan right now on the Country Giants?

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With some help from John Mayer on guitar, Lainey Wilson, phone keys, Wallet, Alani, and you, and Country Giant on the radio. I'm Jam and Jamie. This is new from Kelsey Hart.

0: tell you, he's had some really good songs. Had that song Life Without You a couple years ago when he first debuted. And then the tune Fireworks. Fireworks. That was a big song. And now that's another new one from Kelsey Hart. Brand new here on 98.9 WSIP. And love to be that guy. Well, I love being with you. I'm Jammin' Jamie, hanging out with you today. And on our Facebook page this morning, we want to know, it is National Waffle Day, so what do you prefer, waffles or pancakes? Which is better, waffles or pancakes? And now, that doesn't mean, like, you can't go to the Waffle House. Like, I like the Waffle House. If you had to pick between Waffle House and Cracker Barrel, what are you picking? Interstate breakfast food, Waffle House, Cracker Barrel. I would take Waffle House. Yeah. But when it comes to waffles or pancakes, I'm picking pancakes. Yeah. And so are you. A lot of people are picking pancakes on the comment section there. So if you want to check it out for yourself, go on to our Facebook page and let us know which is better, waffles or pancakes this morning.
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Always thought that was a strange song. Yeah, www.memory. 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

0: Blake Shelton in God's Country here on the Country Giant 98.9 WSIP. And yeah, today is International Strange Music Day. I just thought that the Alan Jackson tune had a strange title, www.memory. And don't be that person that still says www, you know. Hey, what's that website you go to for them scores on the internet, for them football scores? www. No, just say it. You don't have to put the W's anymore when you say stuff. But anyway, other strange songs. Country's got a ton of them. Yeah. Anything by Ray Stevens will be strange. Mm-hmm. Bobby Bear had a song one time called Dropkick Me Jesus Through the Goalpost of Life. Remember that? Yeah, that was a real song. Yeah, a really odd song about faith and football. Yeah. Johnny Cash has had some interesting songs in his time. He actually had a song called Flushed from the Bathroom of Your Heart. A love song just about plumbing. Yeah. And this song, this was big on TikTok a few years ago. It was an 80s song. And Johnny Cash kind of did this just kind of get at Columbia Records. They wouldn't let him out of his contract. So he just started recording music, and this was just one of those weird songs that he came up with and recorded and released as a single. This is called The Chicken in Black. Do you remember this? Yeah. International Strange Music Day. I'll give you a strange song now from the man in black himself.
1: For 2 long years, my head hurt bad, so the doctor checked me and he shook his head. He said, I'm sorry to tell you, but your body's outlived your brain. He said, I know this doctor in New York, son, and he'll fix you right up with a brand new one. So the head doctor met me when I stepped down off of the train. He said, we had this bank robber killed last night. His body's shot, but his brain's all right. I'll give you a transplant, boy, and you'll be okay. I got my new brain in and I was feeling great. I went right back to Nashville with no headache, but something strange happened when I walked in the bank one day.

lady said, "Why, you're Johnny Cash." I said, "No, ma'am, I'm the Manhattan Flash, and I am the best bank robber in New York." Now, the other night, Roy Acuff called me. He said, "John, I'd like for you to do the opera." So I went out on the stage, but I couldn't sing. I got into half a verse of "I Walked the Line," and something snapped in this head of mine. I yelled, "Stick 'em up! Give me your money, your watches and rings." Well, I called New York and talked to that brain quack. I said, "Doc, I've got to have my old brain back." He said, "I'm sorry there, Mr. Cash, but I can't do that." He said, "I put your brain in a chicken last Monday. He's singing your songs and making lots of money. And I got him signed to a 10-year recording contract. Now, friends, if you see me walking down the street, remember what you see ain't necessarily me. And if I try to hold you up, don't pay me no mind. But when you got 10 bucks that you can blow, you ought to catch that Johnny Chicken show. He's doing fairs and concert dates all up and down the line.

0: 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I said, "No, ma'am, I'm the Manhattan Flash, and I am the best bank robber in New York." "Well, I don't pay any income tax. You don't pay tax on money you steal. You ought to catch that Johnny Chicken show. Chicken in Black."
1: Yeah. The Chicken in Black on this International Strange Songs Day here on 98.9 WSIP. We'll check your weather on the way. It's 7:38. Good morning.
2: Good morning. Welcome to The Strength for Today, a daily devotional under the direction of Paul Wayne Browning. The devotional is designed to glorify God and brighten your day. Now here's Brother Paul Wayne Browning.
3: It sure looks like a beautiful day.
4: Good morning. This is Paul Wayne Browning. 2 Samuel chapter 22, verse 2. The Bible reads, "The Lord is my rock and my fortress and my deliverer." I praise God for that. There used to be a song sung in Sunday school classes, "The wise man built his house upon the rock." A wise man does build his house upon the rock. The Lord Jesus Christ and his word is a rock. "For nothing built ever on any other substance will stand in the test of time." In big cities, you often see wrecking balls destroy your old structures to make room for new ones. Some of these old structures in America are less than 100 years old. In Europe, buildings several centuries old are common. But these buildings will eventually be destroyed by a natural disaster, if not by man. Only what is built on the solid foundation of Christ will last. Jesus said, "Everyone that hears these sayings of mine and puts them into practice is like a man that built his house up on a rock. When the storms come, they will not fall." Are you listening to God's word and putting it into practice every day? Hope for today. Have you lost something valuable to theft or a natural disaster? It's sometimes hard to come back from that kind of loss. But life is built on Christ, can never be shaken. Joy, peace, and salvation eternally for us. May God bless you.
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1: Still got some fog out there that is giving way, though. We got a great day in store weather-wise. Sunny, nice today. Just like yesterday. Yesterday was perfect. High of 82. Tonight, clear and a little cool tonight, which is a little cool early this morning. 52 for an overnight low tonight. Woo, clear sky. Tuesday, sunny, a daytime high 83. Continued sunny and pleasant on Wednesday, a daytime high 88. We may see a slight chance of showers on Thursday, but pretty calm weather week. Looks like Friday in the extended forecast also going for plenty of sunshine. We'll take it. Right now, 60 degrees in Paceville and Louisa. 62 in Ashland, 58 in Moorhead. Grayson checks in at 58 this morning. 59 in West Liberty. 62 now in Sayersville. Preston's Birds at 62. It's also 60 degrees in Hindman.

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0: Ella and Morgan, I can't love you anymore. All right. It's National Waffle Day. Which is better? Waffles? Pancakes? I said pancakes, sir. We put this on our Facebook page. I like that Shelby says pancakes, but homemade with the crusted edges. Yes! Gotta have that crusted edge. Gotta love that, yeah. Anything with that little bit of burnt or crisp is always better. Absolutely. Absolutely, Shelby. Good thought. Pancakes are winning this battle, by the way. I got a few waffle fans. Candy's a waffle fan. Brian's a waffle fan. Sharon Dutton, she's a waffle fan. Most of you are liking the pancakes, though. Let us know on our Facebook page, The Country Giant 98.9 WSIP. Weather, info, and more. All the stuff you need to know. It's all coming up on 98.9.
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0: That is Charles Wesley Goodwin. Got better that way. Charles Wesley Godwin featuring Luke Combs. Morning's a Jam and Jamie on the Country Giant. All the news you need to know is on the way next after you hear Kojo.
1: He's a ranch hand in a pinch, man. Hotter than the red on the cattle brand. Cause she's a gold digger with a quick trigger. A cast iron skillet swinging lid flipper. Now he's a double wide on the county line. Sip.

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2: News. I'm Gianna Gelosi. The Trump administration getting ready to hit Iran with the toughest sanctions in history.
3: U.S. Treasury Secretary Scott Bessent on Sunday wrote in the Financial Times, President Donald Trump and the overwhelming might of our military have significantly dismantled Iran's military capabilities and weakened its nuclear program. Now we are entering the endgame. At dawn begins an economic D-Day, the single greatest financial offensive ever marshaled against an adversary.
2: Fox's Trey Yinks in Tel Aviv. Closing arguments expected this week in the Massachusetts trial of Lindsay Clancy, the mother accused of killing her three young kids.
4: Her attorneys have argued she was not criminally responsible due to mental illness and should be placed in a state health facility. Prosecutors seeking a life sentence have argued Clancy intentionally killed her kids.
2: That is Fox's Gernal Scott reporting. 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
5: 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A sunshine day in store for all of East Kentucky and a pleasant temperature of 82 for a high. Details on a calm weather week coming up. In news this morning, a former Letcher County Sheriff, Sean Mickey Steins, he is taking his request for bond to a higher court as he awaits trial for the murder of District Judge Kevin Mullins. Steins has been held without bond since Mullins was shot and killed inside his chambers at the Letcher County Courthouse in September of 2024. On Friday, Steins' attorney filed notice that they intend to seek an expedited appeal of his bond denial ruling with the Kentucky Court of Appeals. His attorneys have argued Steins' mental and emotional state before the shooting could support a lesser charge of manslaughter. Magoffin County Schools is warning drivers about an increase in vehicles illegally passing school buses while their red lights are flashing and stop signs are extended. School officials say several bus drivers have reported violations since the start of the school year, putting students who must cross or enter roadways at risk. Magoffin County Schools has contacted local law enforcement to help monitoring bus routes and areas where violations are occurring. And students are back at the classroom this morning at the Paintsville Independent School District. First day classes is today. Current enrollment for the elementary and high school at Paintsville High and Elementary is 706 total students. That is down slightly from a year ago. It's also the first day of classes for students in Elliott County today. 8:03, the news today brought your way by Frontier Medical Associates of Prestonsburg.
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5: 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Former Missouri forward Mark Mitchell is becoming a Kentucky Wildcat. Mitchell has committed to Kentucky, filling the last roster spot on the men's basketball team. He entered the transfer portal last Friday after a Louisville judge granted an injunction that allows him to play another season. Mitchell was an All-SEC second-team honoree last year, averaging 18 points, 5 rebounds, and 3 assists per game. The Diamondbacks rallied from a 3-0 deficit to beat the Reds 5-3 on Sunday, taking a 3-game series. Cincinnati travels to San Francisco. They'll start a 3-game series against the Giants tonight. You can find that game on our sister station, 99.3. WKYH at 9:45 p.m. tonight. NASCAR Ryan Blaney won the Dollar Tree 301 Cup Series race on Sunday in New Hampshire. His third win this year, 20th career victory. Cup Series goes to Daytona this coming weekend. High school football roundup. Johnson Central picked up their first win of the season on Saturday night in a storm ravaged night at Shelby Valley, but Johnson Central survived. They beat Letcher County Central 30-6 in the nightcap game, and I mean late night after midnight wrap-up. Pleasure Ridge Park defeated Shelby Valley in that nightcap 28-13. It's 8:06. Details on the weather on the way next.
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5: So, guys, the area is a dense fog that will give way to plenty of sunshine. Sunny, pleasant skies today, highs around 82, clear tonight and cool, a nighttime low in the lower 50s. Sunshine also on Tuesday and Wednesday. Daytime highs mid to upper 80s by Wednesday. Down the area this morning, some fog and 60 degrees in Paintsville and Louisa. 62 now in Prestonsburg. Hyman at 61. It's 60 in Pikeville. 62 in Sayersville. 59 in West Liberty. Moorhead checks in at 58. 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

0: 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Once you call, you'll get like some on-hold music. Just hang tight. We'll get to your phone call. All right? There's no busy signal anymore. When you dial in and you get music, hang on to it. We'll catch you. You're in queue to be in line to be answered. All right? That's the good thing. And, of course, three items or less, only one vehicle per call, no services, please. And let's have a little fun this morning. All right? So let's go to caller number one and get things started. Leading off with this person right here. Good morning. You're on the Swap Shop. Hello.
1: Yes, this morning I am looking for some parts for a 1995 Jeep Cherokee. The square body top. I'm looking for some parts for it. I'm definitely looking for a transmission. If anybody's got a transmission out there, to fit it. Also, I'm looking for some parts, some front-end parts, front bumper, hood, and stuff like that. For a 2019 Nissan Sentra. If anybody's got any out there, give me a call back here at 606-781-5429. That's 606-781-5429. Thank you.
0: Thank you. 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All right. Another caller. Let's go. Good morning. 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
0: All right, thank you. 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
0: Thank you. More calls this morning. Hello, you're on the Swap Shop. 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
1: 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Let's go right to the phones. Good morning. You're on the Swap Shop. Hello.
3: Yes, I've got a crossbow I'd like to sell this morning. It's a Barnett. It's brand new, never been shot. The phone number is area code 606-792-5885. 606-792-5885. Thank you.
1: Thank you. Another caller this morning. Hello, you're on the Swap Shop.
4: Yes, good morning. I have a 96 S10 Blazer, white in color, gold interior. 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And I have a 14-foot box trailer, double wheel with electric brakes, and a motor lift for a garage. 297-1886. 297-1886. And thank you.
1: Thank you. Another caller this morning. Oh, the phone lines all disappeared. There we go. Good morning. You're on the Swap Shop. Hello. Well, I know they're there somewhere. Hello.
5: Hello.
1: There you are.
5: How you doing?
1: I'm doing good. How you doing today?
5: Doing good, buddy. I've got a gasoline generator for sale. It's 10,000 watts, and the running watts are 8,000. And I just want to sell it for $800. And the only reason I'm selling is because we heat with gas, and I've got one with that runs off of the gas or propane.
1: Mm-hmm.
5: And that's the only reason I want to sell it. And my number is 606-571-5871. That's 606-571-5871. I appreciate it.
1: All right. Thank you for calling. Another caller this morning. Hello, you're on the Swap Shop.
6: Good morning. Can you hear me?
1: I got you.
6: 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Thank you and have a nice day.
1: You too. Have a good one. More calls. Good morning. You're on the Swap Shop. Hello.
7: Good morning. This morning I'm looking to buy a electric stove. 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They're nice rims. 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Tires ain't much. I'm asking $100 for all 4 of them. Further information, please contact me at 606-949-1096. 606-949-1096. Thank you. Have a blessed day, Jimmy.
1: Thank you. More calls. Good morning. You're on the Swap Shop. Hello.
8: Good morning.
1: Morning.
8: How are you doing?
1: I'm doing good. 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
8: Good. 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My number is 606-213-4344. 606-213-4344.
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9: 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That's 793-2206. Thank you.
1: Thank you. Another caller, good morning. You're on the Swap Shop. 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
1: Thank you. More of your calls. Good morning. 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
11: Yes, I had a bunch of antique glassware for sale. I sell it all together. It's got some Prescott and Pyrex, and it's got Wexford punch bowl in it. Then there's several boxes of that early American Prescott. It's still in the boxes. And then I had three big totes of vintage Guardian cookware made from 1930 to 1950. It's all good shape. I'd sell it together. And then I still had that old dinner bell. It's a number one farmhouse dinner bell. 276-796-5029. 276-796-5029. Thank you.
1: All right, thank you. More calls. Good morning. You're on the Swap Shop. Hello.
12: Yes, good morning. I've got for sale for this morning some young billy goats and a hair sheep, and they're good and healthy. And I've also got a 2004 Honda Odyssey. It needs transmission work. I'd be interested in selling it or trading it to a motor home or a camper home, a pull trailer if somebody's got one they want to trade on. And the 2004 Honda Odyssey does have transmission issues. Other than that, it's pretty decent shape. And the number to call, I'm looking for a propane wall heater if somebody's got one. 30,000 BTU fabric in good shape. If somebody's got one of those they want to sell or get rid of, and give me a call, 265-3460, 265-3460. Thank you very much.
1: Thank you. More calls. Good morning. You're on the Swap Shop. Hello.
13: Hello. I still got that living room suit for sale. It's a Broy Hill. It's a four-piece living room suit. Got a couch, love seat, and a chair, and a footstool with it. The number to call was 1-606-793-4491. That's 1-606-793-4491. Thank you.
1: Thank you. More calls this morning. We've had a lot of calls. Good morning. You're on the Swap Shop. Hello.
14: 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I'm only asking $74. 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And I have a Russell May print, I think it's 28x21, like the countryside. 60 for that today. You can reach me at 791-2249. Again, that's 791-2249, and thank you.
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2: Have you ever noticed that sin has a way of multiplying in a person's life? The Bible paints a very graphic picture of a person who becomes entrapped by his or her own sin. It says, "And he will be held with cords of his sin." Now, what does that mean? Have you ever seen a little bug caught in a spider's web? The more that bug struggles to become free, the more entangled in the web it becomes. That's what this verse is talking about. A person is trapped by his sin, and even when he comes to his senses and recognizes the need to change, he cannot escape by his own strength. He just gets more and more tangled. But there's hope for the person caught in sin. We can all be free from bondage by admitting our sin to God and giving him control of our life through Jesus Christ. Only God can untangle us from the tangled web of sin that we weave. This has been your Minute of Faith. I'm Seth Carter.
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12: Looking at sunshine today, it is going to be an absolutely perfect day. High right around 82 and nothing but sunshine. Tonight, mostly clear, nighttime low around 52. On Tuesday, sunny, a daytime high, low 80s again. And on Wednesday, continued mostly sunny and nice, and a daytime high near 88. Right now around the area, 60 degrees in Paintsville, 61 in Louisa. It is 61 in Ashland. And in Sandy Hook, it's 62 now. 60 in West Liberty, 62 in Sayersville, Prestonsburg. It's like 61 in Jenkins, 62 in Pikeville. Morning is a Jam and Jamie on the Country Giant, 98.9 WSIP. We appreciate you hanging out with us. Pancakes or waffles? We'll get deeper into the debate in just a moment. Also, it's International Strange Song Day. Another one I'll share with you on the way here on 98.9.

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Bailey Zimmerman, Luke Combs. 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We're at 845. This is new from Megan Maroney.

0: Yeah. Megan Maroney and A Taste of Your Own Medicine. Here on 98.9 WSIP. She actually had a special guest pop up in concert over the weekend. Adam is in here with me. Good morning, Adam.
1: Good morning. Yeah.
0: She had Kenny Chesney pop in with her.
1: Oh.
0: Yeah. Imagine being at that show and then Kenny walks out and sings a little bit with
1: her. That's pretty cool.
0: Yeah.
1: Yeah.
0: It's all right.
1: You know, probably won him over with the Tennessee Orange a couple years ago, you know.
0: Well, that's true, yeah. Because he's a big Tennessee dude.
1: He's Tennessean, yeah.
0: Yeah. You know, own it. That's if you're going to be a Tennessee fan, own it. I don't like guys that, like, show up to your hometown wearing your team, and then you see them in another picture later on, they're wearing the team of the other town. Don't do that. Just own it.
1: Yeah. There you go.
0: Yeah, you got to just be the fan of who you're going to be the fan of. And it's like this, too. Today is National Waffle Day, so you got to pick one. You can't pick one or the other. Which one's better, waffles or pancakes? What are you thinking?
1: Pancakes, unless my wife makes waffles, because her waffles are really good. I actually had some of those yesterday, and she had some fresh peaches, and she like did the toppings on the waffle. Do you ever top your waffles with anything other than just syrup?
0: No, I'm just a syrup dude.
1: You've seen the fruit thing,
0: some people do
1: strawberries or whatever else.
0: Yeah.
1: I like that.
0: A bougie waffle?
1: A bougie waffle, yeah.
0: See, I'm not a bougie waffle or pancake person. It's syrup, butter.
1: Whipped cream on the top, too, you know?
0: Tracy Spradlin says pancakes in this order. Homemade.
1: Uh-huh.
0: Or Cracker Barrel.
1: Okay.
0: IHOP.
1: Uh-huh.
0: Or Bob Evans.
1: That's a lot of pancakes.
0: Yeah, he's got it down in order, too.
1: A little bit of everything.
0: I like that
1: one. Tracy, have you ever been to, or you, either one, Denny's has pancake puppies. They look like hush puppies, but they're made of pancake, and you can put syrup on them.
0: No.
1: Pancake puppies. Of course, that's been 10 years ago since I've even eaten at a Denny's, so I don't know if that's still a thing, but...
0: Denny's is still around.
1: I mean the pancake puppies.
0: Oh.
1: I'd have to look that up.
0: I can count on one finger how many times I've eaten at Denny's. Like once in my life. Allison says French toast for her crew and then pancakes and then waffles. Most people who chimed in today on her Facebook page went with pancakes. Pancakes is pretty popular today. It's also Weird Song Day. Olivia gives us all these notes. International Strange Music Day today. I did play the song Chicken in Black earlier by Johnny Cash. You've heard that. It was a TikTok song a year or so ago.
1: I might have to hear it before I would know if I've heard it or not.
0: It's about how Johnny Cash's brain got replaced by the brain of a chicken.
1: I don't think I've ever heard that.
0: Yeah, and then then Johnny's brain went into the chicken. So it's a chicken that sings Johnny Cash song. Yeah. He actually did the song in kind of a protest against Columbia Records because he wouldn't let him out of his contract. So he recorded something ridiculous and put it out.
1: I don't know where to begin with any of this, but for some reason my mind went to that place in Pigeon Forge. Have you ever been in that breakfast place where they have the singing chickens on the...
0: Yeah.
1: And I'm trying to think. They named all of them... Artist names that are kind of arranged a little different, you know. To make it chicken themed. But yeah, I don't know.
0: Ray Stevens has plenty of weird songs.
1: Oh yeah.
0: You know, Me Again, Margaret, and Mississippi Squirrel Revival, and stuff like that.
1: Yeah.
0: Drop Kick Me Jesus Through the Goalpost of Life.
1: I've heard that. That's a classic country song.
0: Bobby Bear,
1: yeah,
0: did that song. And this is a weird one. I'm going to play this one. I think Adam's heard this one, maybe. This is a live version of this song. Toby Keith and Scotty Emmerich did this song in the early 2000s.
1: I haven't heard the name Scotty Emmerich in quite a while either.
0: Quite a songwriter.
1: Yeah.
0: Scotty Emmerich. So let's play this tune. I'm not even going to tell the title.
2: Y'all having a good time? Hey. All of these artists have one thing in common. We've all ended up on Willie's bus after the show, and me and my buddy Scott Emmerich wrote a song about it. I think y'all can figure it out.
0: Bye.

0: Boy, there you go. I'll never smoke weed with Willie again. That was a real song by Toby Keith.
1: Yeah. There it was. You heard it.
0: International Strange Music Day.
1: I heard it. You heard it. I hope our boss didn't hear that.
0: Right. Well, I wish they could have seen. I wish you could have seen your face. Your face. Yeah. Well, it's legal now.
1: I know.
0: Think about it. When this song came out, it was illegal.
1: Right. Well, I don't remember the song.
0: Really?
1: No, that's what makes it even better, I guess, right?
0: Yeah, this was like early 2000s.
1: Oh,
0: like
1: wow.
0: Very early
1: 2000s. Yeah.
0: So now we're 20-plus years later.
1: Yeah.
0: You know, you walk around Gatlinburg and pick you up a little side buzz, you know?
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1: News. I'm CJ Papa. President Trump stepping up the pressure on Iran's bottom line with new economic penalties. United States Representative to NATO Matt Whitaker telling Fox.
2: These sanctions are going to be dramatic. I think they're going to be meaningful, but I want to highlight their currency is as weak as it's ever been, and inflation is skyrocketing.
1: And Iran's currency hitting a new record low in trading today. Pakistan, which played a key role in brokering a 60-day ceasefire in June, sending a high-level delegation to Tehran today to discuss ending the war. At least six people are hurt, including three first responders from the Hawk Fire in Reno, Nevada.
3: The zero containment is the problem. Again, containment being a perimeter that they're trying to set up around the fire, but the fire itself will still be burning.
1: Fox Weather's Britta Merwin. Governor Joe Lombardo declaring a state of emergency. 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
5: Unfortunately, political violence is now part of our culture and reared its ugly head on January 6th when hundreds of Capitol Police officers were violently assaulted by rioters determined to prevent the peaceful transfer of power. 88-year-old Congressman Hal Rogers was the only Kentucky congressman to vote not to certify that election. And to make matters worse, Rogers actually voted during a committee vote to pay the rioters $1.8 billion. 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
17: 9:07, good morning to you. It is a nice start to our day. And listen, this week, outside of Thursday, looks like a pretty good week of weather. Feels very good right now. Plenty of sunshine and 62 right now to start off with. Let's go over and talk to Malcolm Ratliff at B&W Appliance on the Lake Road in Staffordsville. Are you enjoying this weather, Malcolm?
18: 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Yesterday, you'd have to consider yesterday a top 10 day.
17: Oh, absolutely. And today, feeling the same way.
18: Doing the same way. Exactly right. Little cool mornings. I like them cool mornings. That's good sleeping weather.
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17: And you see what I did there? He has no idea what surprise I have. So he's going to be wanting to know, wonder what he's going to come see me about today. Yeah, he'll like it. He'll think about it. He'll like it. All right. You're going to like this weather forecast. Plenty of sunshine today. It looks great. Try to enjoy it, all right? Most of us are working. If you happen to be off today, enjoy it one way or another. High of 81. Clear tonight, nighttime low, lower 50s. Sunny tomorrow, daytime high again, 83 tomorrow. And continued sunny on Wednesday, daytime high, 88. Right now, we are slowly going up. 63 now in Paintsville. Louise is at 64. 64 in Ashland. Grayson's at 63. 64 in West Liberty, and in Sayersville, 65 in Prestonsburg, 63 in Pikeville. How about we throw it back now? It's time for the 90s at 9 with Jam and Jamie on the Country Giant 98.9 WSIP.
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It's the 90s at 9, and since it is such a blue, clear sky start to our day, I wanted to hear a little bit of George Strait on our 90s at 9 here on the Country Giant.

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We'll close it out with this banger right here, Travis Tritt, a love song for the ages, Drift Off to Dream on 98.9.

0: Travis Tritt here on 98.9 WSIP. The 90s at 9, winding down. Mornings with Jam and Jamie on the Country Giant, and Olivia's in. Good morning, Olivia.
1: Good morning. How are you?
0: I'm hungry about this waffles and pancakes, and I walked through the building, and Scott's in there with his pancakes.
1: Of course. Yeah, McDonald's pancakes, right?
0: He had McDonald's pancakes, which...
1: That's one of his favorites.
0: McDonald's pancakes with the sausage.
1: Amazing.
0: When I was a kid, I used to go to work with my dad on Saturdays.
1: Yeah.
0: So one Saturday, he goes to McDonald's. He's like, you're going to get pancakes? You know, like, okay, you know. And he's like, pour syrup over all of it. And I didn't want to put syrup on my sausage.
1: Oh, it's good with sausage.
0: Well, I'd never done that until I was a kid. Then yeah. I realized, oh, this is great. You know,
1: it's so good. Do it all the time.
0: But all my life before, I'd eaten sausage and never dipped it in nothing. But in that moment, it was like, put it in the syrup. Boom.
1: I used to eat it every Saturday. The pancakes, sausage.
0: Yes.
1: Because my mom would work every Saturday.
0: Uh-huh.
1: So I would spend the night at my aunt's house and we would get up and go to McDonald's.
0: Kind of a similar story.
1: Yeah.
0: Yeah. So are you a waffle or pancake person?
1: Waffle.
0: Waffle.
1: But I prefer French toast over all of it.
0: Now, somebody else said the same thing in here, Allison. She said the same thing on our Facebook comments today about that. French toast, I love French toast, too. I got burnt out on it because my mom and dad fixed it a lot. But yeah. I haven't had it in many years, so I would love to have some French toast.
1: That is our Christmas morning food. That with bacon, sausage, that's what you eat on Christmas morning.
0: Yeah.
1: Is French toast.
0: So why waffles over pancakes?
1: Just like them better.
0: Just they hold the syrup better?
1: Yeah.
0: It's a thing for you?
1: And I'll even put powdered sugar over those, too.
0: Okay. Do you do the toppings and all that?
1: Nope. Too much mixing together.
0: Adam was talking about Adam always says it all mixes together anyway.
1: He sent me a picture this weekend of honey mustard touching a cookie. Awful. Awful. He does that to me all the time.
0: Yeah.
1: I'm sitting here working Saturday night, and he's like, look what I'm eating.
0: Uh-huh. Yeah. That's pretty funny. He's got a way of doing that.
1: He does.
0: Yeah, get away. Football picks. I take it the guys didn't do too well. We didn't do too well on Friday and Saturday.
1: I did pretty good.
0: You did good, but us guys, we dropped out.
1: I actually have everybody score.
0: Okay.
1: Right here.
0: All
1: so,
0: right.
1: Let's start with you.
0: Well, just in case you missed it, last Friday we did a pigskin pick'em. Of 20, was it 21 games?
1: 25.
0: 25 high school football games in the area. And we all picked the games, including Mike, who you never hear on the air, but Mike is here in the building. Mike and Scott, you, Adam, myself. And how did it go?
1: I think it went pretty well.
0: Yeah, because you
1: honestly
0: won.
1: Honestly, for all of us, though, we did better than I expected.
0: Okay.
1: I need my sheet tomorrow because tomorrow's my last day for this week.
0: Oh, yeah. You're kind of taking it out of here.
1: I need the sheet by tomorrow so I can start working on that spreadsheet. Mm-hmm. And going into the scores, Adam had the lowest, which he knew was going to happen. And it was 13 out of 25 games.
0: He got 13 out of 25.
1: You got 15 out of 25.
0: Not much better. Yeah.
1: Scott got 16.
0: Mm.
1: I got 18.
0: Yeah.
1: And Mike got 17.
0: And Mike was 17.
1: Yeah.
0: But you led the way.
1: I led the way, which was not expected.
0: All right.
1: I figured that you and Scott would beat us by miles.
0: Well, Grasshopper, it's a long season.
1: It is.
0: So this is just week zero of 12 weeks, I think, or however long it is.
1: Yeah.
0: So we got plenty more games to pick between now and the end of October.
1: And figure out our prize.
0: Yeah.
1: Because we need a prize at this point.
0: Need some sort of prize to do this.
1: Maybe a trophy. I like trophies.
0: Hey, you know, those fantasy football guys, sometimes they do a thing where if you're the loser,
1: you buy the trophy.
0: No, I saw one the other day where a guy had to buy a billboard. And the billboard had his face on it and said, I lost my fantasy football league. And he had to buy a billboard of his face on it and said, loser on it.
1: Yeah, we don't got
0: that's
1: the money
0: extreme
1: for that.
0: No, we have no budget for that stuff.
1: We have no budgets there.
0: Oh, my gosh. 98.9 WSIP, your forecast details coming up next here on the Country Giant. Hang with us. It's 9:33 in the morning time.
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0: East Kentucky weather. Sunny and perfect today. I mean, you couldn't ask for a better weather day. Sunshine, high of 82. Tonight, clear. A little cool tonight. We're talking lows, low 50s. Tuesday, plenty of sunshine again. Daytime high, 83. Midday highs, an 88 on Wednesday. Sunshine skies. We may see a little bit of rain on Thursday, but listen, it's a pleasant weather forecast for the next several days. Right now, we are warming up 67 in Paintsville. West Liberty and Sangersville. It's also 65 in Moorhead. Louisa checks in 66. 68 in Prestonsburg. And Pikeville shows 65. Writing things down here on the morning show. Mornings with Jam and Jamie on the Country Giant. We'll go around the horn, catch you up on some news we may have missed earlier that you need to know about. We'll do that. But right now it's Zach Topp on WSIP.

0: 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Special Dickerson, God gave me a girl. All right. Time to close up shop, 9:48. Some news you may have missed as we go round the horn before we go. The percentage of Americans who admit to smoking marijuana is at an all-time high. A new Gallup poll shows 17% say they smoke the left-handed cigarette. A number that's more than doubled since 2013. But hey, it's legal in more states now. So, I mean, where do you expect that number to go? It's going to go up. 17%. Another 15% say they consume marijuana edibles. The survey also found that pot smokers tend to be less educated, less religious, and make less money. You see a trend there? Not judging, just reading stats. Don't kill the messenger. Just telling you what it says. Additionally, 11% of Americans, according to the Gallup poll, admit to smoking cigarettes. Just 11% of Americans. And honestly, I don't see a lot of it anymore. I really don't. Used to, you would see that's a pretty common thing. At one point, the number was as high as 45% of Americans smoking cigarettes. That's now down to 11%. And a new all-time record has been set during the crowning of this year's largest pumpkins and watermelon contest at the Kentucky State Fair. How big a pumpkin do they have? Well, I'm going to tell you. Josh Monin from Grayson County, Kentucky, took home the top prize in the pumpkin competition this weekend after growing a massive pumpkin weighing in at 1,882.4 pounds. Woo! That's a big pumpkin. Yeah. That set the all-time record in front of thousands of attendees during this annual weigh-off over the weekend. Meanwhile, Nick McCaslin of Hancock County claimed first place in the watermelon competition, a watermelon weighing in at 245.7 pounds. Oh, my gosh. See, this is why you need to go to the state fair. Both the pumpkin and the watermelon are on display until August 30th when the fair wraps up. So you can still go and see the largest pumpkin, largest watermelon grown in the state that we know of. Yeah. You know, Dwight Sloan at Prestonsburg, he had that record for a year or two for the biggest pumpkin. That's now been eclipsed. I would say that Mr. Sloan is working on getting his title back as we speak. A pumpkin weighing in at 1,882.4 pounds. That's a lot of pounds. Hope you enjoyed today's show. Don't forget, tomorrow we'll come back to you at 6 a.m. We'll do it tomorrow. Pizza Password. That's right. Pizza Password tomorrow. Your chance to win a $25 gift card courtesy of Little Caesars. We'll do that tomorrow. You can watch our socials and stuff. We'll give you the details tomorrow morning how you can win that card. Scott's on the way. He's got the lunch break at 11 o'clock. Adam will drive you home this afternoon. Adam and Olivia, the College of Country Music Knowledge, and Adam takes you up until around 7 o'clock tonight. Olivia's in later on this evening. It's more the country you love all the time. From the Country Giant, 98.9 WSIP. I'm Jam and Jamie. Do good today. Be good to somebody else. We'll see you tomorrow.
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1: Fox News, I'm Therese Crowley. President Trump posting in all caps, Iran is completely collapsing. Treasury Secretary Bessent launching Economic D-Day, which he calls the single greatest financial offensive ever marshaled against an adversary. Final prosecution rebuttal witnesses in the nurse Lindsay Clancy trial after the defense testimony that she was frankly psychotic when she killed her three children. A human-caused wildfire raging near Reno, the Hawk Fire. 40,000 people evacuated. It'll take a month for crews to dismantle the America 250 Grand Prix street track around D.C. American winner Kyle Kirkwood dominated the track, telling Fox,
2: "We would love to come back, if I'm being honest, because I think this was the best street course race I've ever been a part of. The event has a whole 100,000 people here on a raffle, free tickets for everybody."
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12: From the WSIP Weather Center, sunny and pleasant today, a daytime high, low 80s. Tonight, clear and cool, overnight low, lower 50s. Tuesday, continued sunny and nice, daytime highs, 83. And on Wednesday, continued sunny and pleasant, daytime high, 88. That's your forecast from the Country Giant, 98.9 WSIP.

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2: News. I'm CJ Pop of the World. We'll find out about new U.S. sanctions for Iran.
3: At 1 p.m. today, Treasury Secretary Scott Bessent is expected to unveil the White House's latest financial offensive, touting what he calls the toughest sanctions in history. And President Trump just posted on Truth Social, writing this, Iran is completely collapsing.
2: Fox's Alex Hogan at the White House. Firefighters try to corral the Hawk Fire in Reno, Nevada.
4: They continue to battle this dangerous and fast-moving wildfire. The fire broke out on Saturday, fueled by dry conditions and strong winds. And so far, it's scorched around 15,000 acres. Officials say the fire was human-caused, but wouldn't elaborate further as an investigation continues.
2: Fox's Max Gordon at the Incident Command Center in Reno. Six people have been injured. A number of structures have been damaged or destroyed. 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
7: All right, folks, let's look at that forecast. And what you look out the window and you see sunshine, that's the forecast. It's sunny all day today. Temperatures not too bad. The low 80s, maybe mid-50s today. Tonight, mostly clear with lows down to below 50. And for Tuesday, fog in the morning, giving way to more sunshine on Tuesday. Highs around 85. This whole week should be a pretty good week. Right now, we've got here in Paintsville, temperature 71, 70 in West Liberty, 70 also over to our friends in Louisa, 66 in Pikeville, 68 in Prestonsburg, 69 in Martin County, and also 71 in Sayersville. And that's been a look at your WSIP weather forecast.

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1: Oh, come on.

That's Mark Wills with And the Crowd Goes Wild. 11:17 on this beautiful and nice temperatured Monday. What a way to start a work week. Hope you're having a great day. This is the Lunch Break on WSIP, brought to you by Giovanni's Pizza, Court Street, here in Paintsville. Let's get up and move around a little bit. Here's Atlanta with Sweet Country Music.

0: That song reached as high as number 5 on the U.S. Billboard Hot Country Singles Chart, and it was released in February of 1984. That's Atlanta with Sweet Country Music. Hope you enjoyed that song. Thank you so much for tuning in to WSIP and The Lunch Break. I'm here every day, Monday through Friday, 11 a.m. to 1 p.m., keeping you company during your workday. Hey, let us know where you're listening to us. What's your office? Where you at? Some coworkers. I'd like to send a big hello to you and thank you for tuning in. 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

That's Mr. Vince Gill with Liza Jane. Always enjoyed that song. 11:28. Beautiful looking day out there. It was a good weekend overall as well. Well, a little rainy. Yeah, don't want to talk about that. Here's Tim McGraw featuring Parker McCollum with Paper Umbrellas here on The Lunch Break.

0: Well, I've told you this before. I enjoy that song. It's just got a soft little blend to it. Just it's a summer going into fall type of song for me. I enjoyed that. Carson Beyer was Something That I Need. This is the lunch break here on WSIP, brought to you by Giovanni's Pizza of Paintsville. Hey, want to send out a big congratulations to all of our area football teams that got started on a winning note this weekend. Of course, to Paintsville and Lawrence County, their big football wins on Friday night. And then after about, about 6-7 hours worth of football with 2.5 hours to 3 hours worth of rain delays and lightning delays Saturday night, congratulations to Johnson Central on your win over Letcher County Central. We got more football coming up this weekend, Friday nights. 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
17: Right now, cattle producers are busy putting up hay for the winter, but if you're a horse owner, you probably purchase most or all of your hay. It's the time of the year right now when you need to be making plans, not just for where you'll get your hay, but how much you will need to get. And it's important to understand how much hay your horse actually needs through the winter in order to stay in good body condition and to remain healthy and to withstand the winter conditions as those snowy nights come in. So let's begin at the beginning here. Let's think about horse weight. A lot of people just assume they know about how much their horse weighs, but it's really important to have an accurate figure for that because the amount of hay that they need is derived directly from their weight. You're talking about 2 to 2.5% of their weight in forage each day for a mature horse. If you don't know how much your horse weighs or if you're underestimating, you may find yourself in a situation where you're not putting enough out there in the bunk and that horse struggles to keep up good nutrition through the winter. So for most horse owners, that's going to come out to around 20 pounds of hay per horse per day. And of course, that can vary based on the size of the horse, its age, its workload, its body condition, and the quality of the hay. In order to get your total hay need for the winter, then you will calculate that hay demand for each horse, add that all together, and that's going to get you a per day rate. Multiply that by the number of days of the winter that you expect to feed them, which could potentially be all year round, and then you'll have the amount of hay that you'll need to purchase. So it's time to make plans for that now. Hay will be very scarce as the winter arrives, and it will be really scarce if you're short in the spring. So make sure that you really got a good, accurate figure. And as a basic example, if you've got 3 horses that eat 20 pounds per hay, then you're talking about 21,900 pounds of hay for the year. That's a lot of hay, and you need to make sure you have plans ahead of time where you're going to source that hay so that you get good quality hay that's fairly close by and at a reasonable price before the winter conditions close in. A good recommendation, too, is to make sure that you get a hay supplier that is doing hay testing. We talk about for the cattle all the time, but it's also important for horses. You can get rations calculated. I can work on that with you and make sure that you know exactly how much hay you're going to need because you will have to adjust that quantity based on the hay. If it's good quality hay, you can go on the lower end, but if you have poor quality nutrition in there, you will have to add some supplements and you'll probably have to increase the hay intake. So it's very important that you understand what your horse is going to need, what you're putting out there for the horse, and from that, how much total hay you'll need to have access to before those cold winds start to blow. It's not that far off. Make those plans now to make sure that you've got plenty of hay to get your horses through the winter in good condition and ready to ride in the spring. If you have questions, give me a call at the office, 789-8108. Check out our Facebook page, Johnson County Cooperative Extension Agriculture, or our website, johnsonextension.com. 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
0: It's time to take a look at your WSIP weather. And quite simply, folks, this is going to be a great week. Today, sunny, highs reaching in the mid-80s. Tonight, mostly clear with lows around 50. Tuesday, sunshine, highs in the mid-80s. Tuesday night, mostly clear, low around 55. And Wednesday, mostly sunny, highs around 90 on Wednesday. But still, beautiful weather. As long as it ain't humid, I can stand the temperatures, you know. Right now, we got 73, 71 West Liberty in Sayersville, 74 in Louisa. Got 71 degrees in Prestonsburg and in Inez, and 68 in Pikeville. And that's a look at your WSIP weather forecast on the lunch break.

George Burge, Luke Bryan, Ride, Ride, Ride. 11:51 on this beautiful start to our work week. By request, here's Cody Johnson. Till You Can't. 98.9 WSIP, the Country Giant. 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
1: News. I'm Therese Crowley. Final prosecution rebuttal witnesses in the Lindsay Clancy trial. Defense testimony that she was clearly psychotic when she killed her three children. That preceded it. Fox's Nate Foy in Plymouth.
2: The witness taking the stand will continue from Friday, and it's Dr. Avram Mack, a forensic psychiatrist, who testified on Friday that he believes that Lindsay Clancy was not suffering from postpartum psychosis and that she knew the difference between right and wrong.
1: President Trump hosting in all caps, Iran is completely collapsing. Treasury Secretary Bessent launching economic D-Day. And Ukraine President Zelensky says there'll be talks with Russia amid Russian attacks on the Black Sea. Prince Harry and Meghan Markle's role in returning to Britain from California now being described as private royals plus private citizens with some royal appearances. 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
4: We have a look at today's local news. I'm Scott Rattler reporting. Former Letcher County Sheriff Sean Mickey Steins has taken his request for bond to a higher court as he awaits trial for the murder of District Judge Kevin Mullins. Steins has been held without bond since Mullins was shot and killed inside his chambers at the Letcher County Courthouse in September 2024. On Friday, Steins' attorney filed notice that they intend to seek an expedited appeal of his bond denial, ruling with the Kentucky Court of Appeals. His attorneys have argued Steins' mental and emotional state before the shooting could support a lesser charge of manslaughter. Magoffin County Schools is warning drivers about an increase in vehicles illegally passing school buses while their red lights are flashing and stop signs are extended. School officials say several bus drivers have reported violations since the start of the school year, putting students who must cross or enter roadways at risk. Magoffin County Schools has contacted local law enforcement for help monitoring bus routes in areas where violations are occurring. And students are back in the classroom today in the Paintsville Independent School District. Current enrollment in the elementary and high school is 706 students total, down slightly from a year ago. That's been a look at today's local news. This has been Scott Ratliff reporting.
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4: And here's a look at today's local funeral announcements. Lucy M. Stevens Browning, age 73, of Elk Fork, passed away Friday. Funeral services will be held at 1 p.m. today at the Harold and Stewart and Halsey Chapel, West Liberty, interment in the Ott Stevens Cemetery at Elk Fork. Visitation underway at the Harold and Stewart and Halsey Funeral Home, West Liberty, who's caring for these arrangements. Louise Spradlin, age 67, of West Van Leer, passed away on Friday. Funeral services will be held 12 noon Tuesday in the chapel of the Phelps and Son Funeral Home, with burial to follow in the Lakeview Memorial Cemetery at Staffordsville. Friends may visit at the Phelps and Son Funeral Home today 4 to 8 p.m. and Tuesday 9 a.m. until time of services. In lieu of flowers, the family has requested that memorial contributions be made to the Phelps and Son Funeral Home to assist with final expenses. Phelps and Son Funeral Home caring for these arrangements. Well, Johnson Central football team won a storm-delayed opening season matchup over Letcher Central on Saturday night, 30-6 from Shelby Valley High School. The game was delayed over 2 hours due to lightning and storms in the area. Pleasure Ridge Park, they defeated Shelby Valley in the nightcap by the final of 28-13. On Friday night, Lawrence County, they defeated Martin County 37-7, and Paintsville, they defeated Floyd Central on the road 37-8. Well, the Diamondbacks rallied from a 3-0 deficit to beat the Cincinnati Reds Sunday 5-3, taking the three-game series. Cincinnati may now travel to San Francisco to begin a three-game series against the Giants tonight. It's a 9:45 p.m. start time, and the game's available right here on 99.3 WKYH in Paintsville. A Louisville judge has granted a temporary restraining order allowing former Missouri forward Mark Mitchell a fifth year of college eligibility. Mitchell promptly announced his commitment to play for Mark Pope, and the Kentucky Wildcats. The All-SEC honoree averaged 18.5 rebounds and 3 assists last season. And Ryan Blaney won the Dollar Tree 301 Cup Series race Sunday in New Hampshire. It's his third win of this season and his 20th career victory. The Cup Series will be in Daytona this weekend for the Coke Zero 400. And that's a look at your local sports weather coming up.
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4: Oh, we're looking at plenty of sunshine throughout the day today, highs in the low to mid-80s. Tonight, mostly clearer, with lows getting down around 50 or below. And, well, not 50 below, 50 degrees or into the 40s. Let's correct that, okay? Sorry about that. And Tuesday, more sunshine. Highs reaching around 85. Currently 72 here in Paintsville, 71 in West Liberty and Sayersville. Got 69 in Prestonsburg, 66 in Pikeville, 75 in Louisa, 71 in Martin County and Inez. And that's a look at your WSIP weather forecast.

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I need a classic country song, and we'll have that at 12:30.

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2: If you had $1.8 billion to give Congress, what would you tell them to do with it? Ned Pillersdorf says he'd use that money to defend Medicaid, Medicare, Social Security, and food stamps. He'd help people pay their utility bills, and he'd fight to keep funding for public TV and radio, Job Corps, and cancer research. Not 88-year-old Hal Rogers. He voted to give that $1.8 billion to thugs who attacked and desecrated the Capitol on January 6th. And he voted to cut Medicaid funding and SNAP benefits. 26,000 5th District neighbors could lose their medical insurance, and up to 15 local hospitals could close if Rogers has his way. That's why we need Ned.
3: I'm Ned Pillersdorf, and I approve this message because I'm running for Congress to fight for you like I did in the Eric Kahn scandal. If you agree we shouldn't reward thugs who attacked our Capitol, vote for me this November.
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That's Josh Grayson with Nothing to Lose. Probably the best part of the song that's written in country music. Breaker, breaker, 1-9, it's a big old burr. That's it. Anyway, 12:30, that means it's time now that we do our Giovanni's Pizza Classic Music Cut of the Day. And we give you, the listener, to send in some requests as well, and what you refer to as classic music. We like to do this. We like to go back, take a little trip back in time, so to speak. And today's song was a 1961 number one hit on this date, matter of fact. 1961. It's a country classic ballad. It uses a simple, quirky device to talk into an object, you know, a wall. But talks about loneliness, heartbreak, and longing after a breakup. Now, who hasn't been through that, where they just sit in a room, stare at the wall? You know what I mean? Well, the number one song I'm talking about in our classic country music cut of the day is Farron Young and a song called Hello Walls. Our classic country music cut of the day on WS.

our country classic music cut of the day from 1961, a number one hit for Mr. Farron Young. Hello, Waltz. All right. Here's a good one. I like this one. From Darryl Worley. The song is called Family Tree. 12:34 on this beautiful Monday. And Giovanni's Pizza, a sponsor of the lunch break, they're open. And they'll be open till 9 today. And

0: Hudson Westbrook painted you pretty. 12:43 on this Monday edition of the Lunch Break, brought to you by Giovanni's Pizza, 257 Court Street in Paintsville. They're officially open. They'll be open until 9 p.m. this evening to fix you some great food. Pizza, pasta, salad, subs. They can get it done. And they deliver. You can call in, pick it up, come by and eat, whatever it might be. 789-8535 is the number. Again, that's Giovanni's Pizza, 257 Court Street in Paintsville, the sponsor of the Lunch Break.
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0: This is by far the simplest weather forecast I can give you. Today and the remainder of this afternoon, sunny, highs around 85. It's pretty simple. Tonight, mostly clear with a low around 49. And Tuesday, another simple weather forecast, plenty of sunshine and highs 85 again. That's great. Currently here in Paintsville, we're at 75, 76 in Louisa, 74 degrees in Inez. You got 71 in Prestonsburg, 69 in Pikeville, 72 the temperature in West Liberty and Sayersville. Enjoy your day, folks. It's going to be a great one. And that's a look at your WSIP weather forecast.

Shane Prophet, long live country. 12:53 on this Monday edition of the Lunch Break. And folks, that's going to wrap things up for my time on the radio today. Enjoyed it. Hope you have as well. And thanks always for tuning in to 98.9 WSIP and the Lunch Break, Monday through Friday, 11 a.m. to 1 p.m. It's brought to you by Giovanni's Pizza, 257 Court Street in Paintsville. 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Pickup, delivery, or dine-in is available. We appreciate them very, very much. All right, we got a big hit here from Bailey Zimmerman helping us go home today with Chevy Silverado. Also, James Otto on the way. Have yourselves a great Monday.

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1: News. I'm Gianna Gelosi. The Trump administration set to announce new sanctions on Iran as the situation remains tense in the Strait of Hormuz.
2: Now, the naval blockade remains in effect. Hey, the Vanguard, those two carrier strike groups, USS George H.W. Bush and the USS George Washington, who just arrived in theater from the Pacific with Lincoln heading home after more than 250 consecutive days at sea without a port call.
1: Fox's Lucas Tomlinson. President Trump threatening higher tariffs on Canadian products as a trade war between the two countries intensifies.
3: Accusing Canada of ripping off the U.S. for years, President Trump says tariffs on cars, trucks, and steel imports will be increased to 50% starting January 1st. The president's announcement made on social media comes after higher import taxes kicked in on dozens of Canadian products shipped to the U.S. over the weekend.
1: Fox's Jared Halpern. 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
7: From the WSIP Weather Center, sunny and pleasant today, a daytime high, low 80s. Tonight, clear and cool, overnight low, lower 50s. Tuesday, continued sunny and nice, daytime highs, 83. And on Wednesday, continued sunny and pleasant, daytime high, 88. That's your forecast from the Country Giant, 98.9 WSIP.

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16: From the WSIP Weather Center, sunny and pleasant today, a daytime high, low 80s. Tonight, clear and cool, overnight low, lower 50s. Tuesday, continued sunny and nice, daytime highs, 83. And on Wednesday, continued sunny and pleasant, daytime high, 88. That's your forecast from the Country Giant, 98.9 WSIP.

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1: News. I'm Therese Crowley. President Trump posting in all caps, Iran is completely collapsing. Treasury Secretary Bessent calls it the end game with Iran. Every country has been given a timeline to shut down all business with Iran or be removed from the U.S. financial system. Senator John Barrasso tells Fox the goal.
2: Make Iran finally say, you're right, we were wrong. No nuclear weapon. Straits open.
1: A battle of the expert psychiatrists at Lindsey Clancy's murder trial. Final prosecution rebuttal witness believes Clancy suffered a major depressive episode, unlike defense testimony that she was clearly psychotic when she killed her three children. Beef on the hoof. The USDA reopening a border crossing at Douglas, Arizona for cattle from Mexico, saying concerns about the new world screwworm have dropped enough. The closing made the cattle shortage worse and prices higher. 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
9: From the WSIP Weather Center, sunny and pleasant today, a daytime high, low 80s. Tonight, clear and cool, overnight low, lower 50s. Tuesday, continued sunny and nice, daytime highs 83. And on Wednesday, continued sunny and pleasant, daytime high 88. That's your forecast from the Country Giant, 98.9 WSIP.

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0: Hi, I'm Pim Stewart-Clark, and this is Wedding Planning with Pim. 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
18: From the WSIP Weather Center, sunny and pleasant today, a daytime high, low 80s. Tonight, clear and cool, overnight low, lower 50s. Tuesday, continued sunny and nice, daytime highs 83. And on Wednesday, continued sunny and pleasant, daytime high 88. That's your forecast from the Country Giant, 98.9 WSIP.

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1: 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Fox News, I'm John Saucier. Treasury Secretary Scott Bessent announcing a new round of sanctions against Iran as the talks over reopening the Strait of Hormuz remain stalled. The Treasury Secretary claims no country that works with Iran will be able to avoid these sanctions.
2: The actions of Treasury and other agencies will tighten the noose and block every potential source of revenue that funds the IRGC and the evil Iranian regime.
1: Canadian Prime Minister Mark Carney, working on a trade agreement on U.S. tariffs, says while they were able to make some progress, talks ultimately fell apart due to demands of the United States.
3: We made progress. We did make some progress in recent weeks. In the end, that momentum reversed, and we could not accept what the U.S. had offered, nor could we give what they asked.
1: President Trump accusing Canada of ripping off the U.S. for years in a recent post on Truth Social. 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
4: Unfortunately, political violence is now part of our culture and reared its ugly head on January 6th when hundreds of Capitol Police officers were violently assaulted by rioters determined to prevent the peaceful transfer of power. 88-year-old Congressman Hal Rogers was the only Kentucky congressman to vote not to certify that election. And to make matters worse, Rogers actually voted during a committee vote to pay the rioters $1.8 billion. In other words, he wants to pay money to criminals who beat up cops. The next time there is an election they don't agree with, we can expect more violence because the rioters will logically conclude Hal Rogers thinks they should get paid for assaulting police officers. Rewarding rioters who assault the police officers is not an East Kentucky value, which is why I, Ned Pillersdorf, have approved this message.
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9: Afternoon, got the latest forecast from the WSIP Weather Center. It's a gorgeous day out there today. Sunshine, temperatures in the upper 70s to lower 80s around the area. Mostly clear tonight, lows around 52. Sunny for our Tuesday, highs around 84, and sunny on Wednesday. A little warmer, though, closer to 90. We'll be in the upper 80s. 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Stay tuned for that. Right now, got some music from Scotty McCreary to get things started this afternoon.

0: matters to her right here on the Country Giant 98.9 WSIP. Guess what time it is?
1: School time.
0: It's school time. Everybody else getting out of school about right now.
2: I guess I have to enter.
0: It's time for Olivia to go to school. It's the College of Country Music Knowledge, where we are teaching Olivia what we consider the solid country gold.
2: Yeah.
0: Every day at this time.
1: Every day. And this was a song that actually you and I kind of came upon yesterday.
0: We stumbled upon this song.
2: On a Sunday?
0: In a very unexpected way. But we stumbled upon this song and we thought, well, Jamie actually said that would be a good one for the College of Country Knowledge.
2: That's scary.
1: It's by Faith Hill.
2: Oh, okay.
0: You like Faith Hill, don't you?
2: Sort of. I don't know a ton of music, but
0: a long-lost Faith Hill song,
1: yes.
0: But it was a dandy.
2: Okay.
0: 1995 is when this one was released.
1: Mm-hmm.
2: What's it called?
0: I Can't Do That Anymore.
2: Oh.
1: Okay.
0: Oh.
1: And you got to listen. It's a story song.
0: Oh, it is.
2: So it's not going to be one of those I'll know what it is.
0: I don't know if you will
2: or
0: not.
2: Because we repeat it.
1: Maybe the rhymes, possibly, but now it's... It tells the story of somebody, and you have to kind of follow along with it.
0: Yeah.
2: Okay.
0: Yeah.
2: Adams had to look up the words.
0: I'm
2: so
0: looking them up.
2: I'm
0: looking them up just because I want to know where to stop the song at the right place. So, here we go. It's called "I Can't Do That Anymore." Let's flip over here to it. Here we go. Where I stop the song,
2: I fill it in.
0: All right. Here we go. I love this song.
1: Yeah. Good song.
3: My hair the way you want it, watched you become.
2: Cut my hair the way you wanted. What was it? Was it once you
0: watched you become?
1: That's tough.
2: I have no idea.
1: You know what? I will give her a.
2: Where's the charade?
1: A mother get on the first.
0: I don't know
1: one
0: how
1: here.
0: You would do a charade on that. Can you try to do a charade?
2: Monkey?
0: What?
2: King Kong.
0: Cut my hair the way you wanted.
2: That don't
0: watch
2: help me.
0: You
2: there.
0: Become a monkey.
1: I'm important.
2: Hercules?
1: I'm important.
0: Watched you become important.

0: church.
1: Whilst you become successful, she's a housewife.
0: Well, yeah. Okay. Okay,
1: so
0: laundry?
1: Now I'm watching you. Well,
2: hold that thought for a second.
1: Yeah.
2: But, yeah.
1: Now I'm queen of the...
0: Running.
2: He's doing charades.
0: Running
2: in here.
0: Man.
1: No.
2: She's queen of the...
0: Chores.
1: Treadmill. Trying to stay the side.

0: You're horrible. Ears being cruel at this point.
1: What'd she dream about last night?
2: You said it a second ago.
1: Yeah, you were on the right track when I said hold that thought.
2: Yeah, she's a housewife.
0: Chores.
1: No, you
0: laundry.
1: You're really hot right there.
0: Dishes.
1: No, you were getting colder. Getting colder.
0: Blankets.
1: Come on.
0: No, I don't know.
1: I used to dream.

0: washer machine.
1: Washing machine.
0: You weren't helpful. He was.
1: I keep on giving, but I can't stop
0: taking.

0: I mean, I'm lost.
1: No, you're frustrated. You should get this.
0: I am frustrated. Everybody
2: so much for her happy
0: ending. I keep what?
2: She keeps right on
0: moving.
2: Pretending. And she can't do that.
0: Anymore.
1: Anymore. We're done with this one.
0: I'm so done with this song.
1: Utter failure today. This was tough.
2: That was very tough.
1: This was graduate school.
0: My texting person was no help. All of them's coming in now.
3: Mom
0: was not helping me.
2: Mom. did she have the right words coming in?
0: She had like three come in. I don't know.
2: All right.
3: She's red-faced looking
0: I'm
3: at
0: done.
3: Her. It was utter failure today. That was graduate-level College of Country Music knowledge today. I hadn't heard that song in forever. Adam had sent me like a playlist of stuff.
2: Yeah, and that was in it.
3: I listened to that horrible. Song, and I thought, well, I hadn't heard that in forever. That would be a good college song. He's like, let's do it tomorrow.
2: You know, it was a good college song, if you ask me.
0: He never likes when I go on a road trip because I get my parents telling me the 70s. And 80s songs.
2: Mm-hmm, mm-hmm.
0: So just think, split second will be difficult next week.
2: Oh.
0: Because I'll have 4 days.
3: Oh, on your road trip you're taking.
2: She's going to be planning and plotting, isn't she?
0: It's time
2: she?
0: To plot against.
2: I had a Faith Hill song queued up. I'm going to switch it to this other one.
0: I know one, at see. Least one Faith Hill song.
2: This was probably my favorite song when I was 5 years old. This one right here.
3: This one?
2: This one. I've always liked the slow and sad music.
0: I know.
2: Such
0: this
2: a good
0: one.
2: Song. It matters to me. It's Faith Hill on the Country Giant. Baby.

0: probably can imagine 5-year-old him singing that.
1: That was like my favorite song back then.
0: Though I feel like it would have had to be comical, though.
1: No. Yeah.
0: 5-year-old screaming this one.
1: I loved Faith Hill. I mean, she was on the list with Shania Twain and Terry Clark, you know?
2: Mm-hmm.
1: The Judds. Yeah. What? They don't make them like that anymore,
2: no,
1: do they?
2: No, they don't. They don't.
1: They're making some like that, I guess.
2: I had the debate with you the other day that the Martina McBrides,
1: Faith Hills,
2: the Trisha Yearwoods all were powerhouse singers. And no disrespect to Ella Langley. But, you know, Choosing Texas isn't a song that you wouldn't be afraid to cover. Think about it. If you were going to cover sing a song at a bar, you're not tackling Martina McBride, Faith, Trisha, Whitney Houston, people with the big voices.
1: Well, I wouldn't.
2: Even Carrie Underwood if you were a female.
1: Right.
2: Okay.
1: Okay.
2: So, but Ella Langley, it's not like she's really singing really big. It's a good song.
1: It's a great song.
2: And I like her. But I'm just saying the song, anybody could sing that song.
0: True, though.
1: Oh, my goodness, guys.
0: Think about it.
1: You didn't go
0: Lambert
1: there.
0: Wrote it.
1: I didn't know that.
2: Yeah, Miranda Lambert wrote it.
0: And then

0: Carrie technically has the highest of all of the charts. So if she sticks, I think it's for 24 weeks, she beats it.
1: Would you all ever believe me if I could, if I told you I've done some karaoke before in front of a real audience?
0: No way.
2: I have.
1: Yeah.
2: I have too. I love to karaoke.
0: No.
1: So
0: no, no.
1: We were down in Chattanooga, Tennessee. Have you heard this story?
2: No.
1: And we were in this, it wasn't real, I say a bar, but it's like a grill and bar, it's a restaurant, you know. And there was this lady over in the corner, and she had this, you know, music selection thing, and she was needing people to sing. So I got up, and I sang Slow Hand by Conway Twitty. And they called me back for another one a little bit later, and my wife says that's because nobody else wanted to do it.
2: Mm-hmm.
1: And it was David Allen Cole the next time. Yeah. And then there was also this one time in Wise, Virginia, the Virginia-Kentucky Fair, there was karaoke over in the corner, and my wife and I did Jason Aldean and Carrie Underwood's If I Didn't Love You.
2: Oh, and she sang with you.
1: She sang with me, yes.
0: She sings on Facebook every day.
1: And we had a round of applause at the end.
2: Well.
1: And she claims to this day they were just clapping because they were glad we were getting off the stage.
2: Hmm.
1: Yeah. I thought it was pretty good, though.
2: Hey, as if it made you feel good, be it.
1: That's what it's all about. Hey.

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0: 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I just wanted you to know. Adam here with you for your drive home on your Monday. Pretty afternoon out there. It's the new one from Cody Johnson, Horseback.
1: He's a ranch hand in a pinch, man. Hotter than the red on a cattle brand. Cause she's a gold digger with a quick trigger. A cast iron skillet swinging lid flipper. Now he's a double wide on the county line.

Blake, Carrie, Luke, and you. 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It's Adam in the Afternoon on 98.9 WSIP.

0: Allie Green and Think As You Drunk. Boom. I can get words mixed up like that. Don't have to be drinking anything. I forget what it was. I've already forgotten, but it was pretty good the other day. I said something other, and I had it all backwards. 3:40 on your Monday afternoon. We'll check your forecast coming up and get you right back into it. Bailey Zimmerman, Morgan Wallen, Ella Langley on the way. New Parker McCollum coming up as well. Right here on the Country Giant, 98.9 WSIP.
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0: Here's the latest from the WSIP Weather Center. It's nice out there this afternoon. Sunshine, upper 70s, lower 80s around the area. Mostly clear tonight, all the way down to 52 degrees for a low. A little chilly tonight. Tuesday, sunny, high 84. Wednesday, sunny, high 88. Around the area we go. Right now, 78 degrees in Paintsville. 75 in Inez, 75 in West Liberty, 76 in Salyersville, 77 in Louisa, Looks like it's 76 in Olive Hill, 75 in Pikeville, and 78 right now in Ashland at 345 with music from Bailey Zimmerman.

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Adam here with you for your Monday drive home. 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

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We've got Fox News coming up at 4. Right now, more Ella Langley. 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
1: 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Fox News, I'm Tom Graham. Treasury Secretary Scott Bessent detailing what he calls economic D-Day. He says the U.S. is imposing new sanctions on Iran with the goal of blocking Tehran's revenue sources.
2: Our objective is to sever every economic lifeline that sustains this tyrannical regime until Tehran stands alone.
1: Treasury Secretary giving countries trading with Iran a brief period to cut off those relationships. Hawaii feeling the impact of Tropical Depression Moki kicking up waves just south of the Big Island.
3: While it won't make a direct hit, it's still expected to bring heavy rain, flooding, and damaging winds. Moki comes just days after Hurricane Lala brushed by the Hawaiian Islands, dumping feet of rain. The Aloha State could see major rainfall through Monday.
1: Fox's Marianne Rafferty. 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
18: From the WSIP Weather Center, pretty nice out there today. We are in the upper 70s to around 80 around the area, down to 52 for an overnight low tonight. Tuesday, sunny with a high of 84. Wednesday, sunny, a high of 88 degrees. Slight chance of showers and storms on Thursday. Not a big chance, just a slight chance. Highs in the 80s. And my eyes are already on the weekend, and it's actually looking pretty nice as well. So finally got us a decent forecast for a few days. Enjoy this good weather. Get outdoors if you at all can. Going to be a nice week, looks like. 4:05 right now. We got music from Zach Top on the way. We'll hear from Ricochet this hour. Russell Dickerson, George Strait, and a whole lot more. And the guy who's going to be coming to see us at the Appalachian Wireless Arena here in just a few weeks. September 11th, it'll be Justin Moore. Here he is right now on the Country Giants.

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0: Zach Top bringing back the sound of that 90s country, and I never lie. Right here on the Country Giant, 98.9 WSIP. 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
3: Last year, we had 295 trials where we've been offered a total of $90 million on all those cases. When the dust settled, we had recovered over $1.1 billion in verdicts and mid-trial settlements. I'm John Morgan of Morgan & Morgan. We became America's largest injury firm for a reason. We won a lot, $30 billion and counting. 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All those wins allow us to let the insurance company know we mean business. And believe me, they know who we are. If you've been injured, Google

0: on January 6th, and he voted to cut Medicaid funding and SNAP benefits. 26,000 5th District neighbors could lose their medical insurance, and up to 15 local hospitals could close if Rogers has his way. That's why we need Ned.
1: I'm Ned Pillersdorf, and I approve this message because I'm running for Congress to fight for you like I did in the Eric Kahn scandal. If you agree we shouldn't reward thugs who attacked our Capitol, vote for me this November.
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0: Braylon James and Water at a Wedding, right here on the Country Giant, 98.9 WSIP. Hard to believe we're already moving this far into the month. Tomorrow will be the last Tuesday of the month. A week from today will be the last day of the month. Labor Day 2 weeks away from today. And as we get into September, we start talking about fall festival seasons. We actually sat down here at the radio station earlier and was getting our calendar ready for all the different festivals and festivities all around the area. Talking a little bit about Septemberfest and Louisa coming up here in just a few weeks. And Harvest Festival in Inez also going to be getting underway. Founders Day coming up in Salyersville. Sorghum Festival in West Liberty. A whole lot more. All on the way in the month of September, which is, at this point, just days away. It's hard to believe it, but kids back in school now, and fall is just about in the air. Won't be long. Be talking about pumpkin spice and all the fall stuff. It's the Country Giant, 98.9 WSIP forecast on the way, starting to feel a little fall-like. 52 for a low tonight. Details on the weather coming up.
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0: SIP Weather Center, clear skies, temperatures in the mid to upper 70s, down to 52 degrees for an overnight low tonight. Tuesday looking sunny with a high of 84, sunny and 88 on Wednesday.

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1: Fox News, I'm John Saucier. Canadian Prime Minister Mark Carney working on a trade agreement on U.S. tariffs and says while they were able to make some progress, talks ultimately fell apart because of demands from the United States.
2: We made progress. We did make some progress in recent weeks. In the end, that momentum reversed. And we could not accept what the U.S. had offered, nor could we give what they asked.
1: President Trump accusing Canada of ripping off the U.S. for years in a recent post on Truth Social. Some Canadian goods imported into the United States now facing a 50% tariff. Treasury Secretary Scott Bessent questioning Canadian Prime Minister Carney's decision not to agree to a deal.
3: Is he trying to benefit himself, the Liberal Party, or the Canadian people? Because they were offered a very good job.
1: The Canadian Prime Minister blamed a collapse in trade talks on U.S. negotiators issuing a bunch of last-minute demands, vowed to set his own tariffs in retaliation starting it next month. 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
4: 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Former Letcher County Sheriff Sean Mickey Steins is taking his request for bond to a higher court as he awaits trial for the murder of District Judge Kevin Mullins. Steins has been held without bond since Mullins was shot and killed inside his chambers at the Letcher County Courthouse in September of 2024. Now, on Friday, Steins' attorney filed notice that they intend to seek an expedited appeal of his bond denial ruling with the Kentucky Court of Appeals. His attorneys have argued Steins' mental and emotional state before the shooting could support a lesser charge of manslaughter. Magoffin County Schools is warning drivers about an increase in vehicles illegally passing school buses while their red lights are flashing and stop signs are extended. School officials say several bus drivers have reported violations since the start of the school year, putting students who must cross or enter roadways at risk. Magoffin County Schools has contacted local law enforcement for help monitoring bus routes and areas where violations are occurring. And students were back in the classroom today in the Paintsville Independent School District. Current enrollment in the elementary and high school is 706 students total. Now, that's down slightly from a year ago. 4:03, your local news at 5, a service of Martin County Rural Health Clinic.
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4: 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A Louisville judge has granted a temporary restraining order allowing former Missouri forward Mark Mitchell a fifth year of college eligibility. Mitchell promptly announced his commitment to play for Mark Pope and the Wildcats this fall. The All-SEC honoree averaged 18 points, 5 rebounds, and 3 assists last season. Diamondbacks rallied from a 3-0 deficit to beat the Reds 5-3 Sunday. Taking the 3-game series, Cincinnati travels to San Francisco to begin a 3-game series against the Giants tonight. That's at 9:45 for first pitch. You can hear it live on 99.3 WKYH. In NASCAR, Ryan Blaney won the Dollar Tree 301 Cup race Sunday at New Hampshire. It's his third win this season and 20th career victory. The Cup Series will be in Daytona for the Coke Zero 400 this Saturday night. Johnson Central won a storm-delayed opening season matchup over Letcher Central 30-6 on Saturday night at Shelby Valley High School. The game was delayed for over 2 hours due to storms. Pleasure Ridge Park defeated Shelby Valley in the nightcap 28-13. Friday night it was Lawrence County over Martin County 37-7 and Paintsville over Floyd Central 37-8. Sports update, a service of Appalachian Wireless. 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
4: SIP Weather Center, clear skies, temperatures in the mid to upper 70s, down to 52 degrees for an overnight low tonight. Tuesday looking sunny with a high of 84, sunny and 88 on Wednesday.

way I've been trying to do right. I've been trying to get a little more sleep at night. I've been working like a dog.

Ashley Cook and those baby blues. 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

He's a fellow Kentuckian, Carson Beyer. It's called Something That I Need, right here on the Country Giant, 98.9 WSIP. Carson, all the way from the other side of the state. He's from down around the Paducah area. Got so much great talent all across the Bluegrass State. We were at the Kentucky State Fair last week on the opening day of the fair. We got to meet J.D. Shelburne, who's from down around Taylorsville. Got to meet him. He performed at the State Fair the other night, too. State Fair underway at the Kentucky Exposition Center in Louisville all the way through August

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0: 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Adam here with you. 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George Burge and Luke Bryan coming up. 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
0: From the WSIP Weather Center, clear skies, temperatures in the mid to upper 70s, down to 52 degrees for an overnight low tonight. Tuesday looking sunny with a high of 84, sunny and 88 on Wednesday.

Ride, George Burge with Luke Bryan on 98.9 WSIP, the country giant. George Burge, although he's performing with Luke Bryan on that one, he co-wrote that song with Tyler Hubbard, actually. Here's Tyler now with his new one, Land.

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1: Fox News, I'm Tom Graham. Nearly 90,000 people have been asked or ordered to leave their homes in Nevada. The so-called Hawk Fire continues to rage near Reno. Fox Weather's Max Gordon.
2: Dry conditions and strong winds fueled the fire. Officials say it was human caused, but wouldn't elaborate further as an investigation continues. Six people have been injured, three firefighters and three civilians.
1: A wildfire burning more than 15,000 acres so far. President Trump says his administration is taking steps to expand school choice as millions of students return to class.
3: The United States spends more money on education than any other country in the world by double, and our results should be better than they are.
1: Parents are eligible for a federal tax credit to cover tuition and other costs of private schools. Opponents, though, fear the money will be taken from traditional public schools. America's listening to Fox News.
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13: SIP Weather Center, clear skies, temperatures in the mid to upper 70s, down to 52 degrees for an overnight low tonight. Tuesday looking sunny with a high of 84, sunny and 88 on Wednesday.

Ella Langley, and Be Her. Right here on the Country Giants, 98.9 WSIP. Adam here with you on your Monday. Monday just about over with. One down, four to go. Weekend's coming soon. I can

0: Sleepless in a Hotel Room. That is Luke Combs right here on the Country Giant 98.9 WSIP. 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

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Morgan Wallen and Florida Georgia Line with Up Down right here on the Country Giant 98.9 WSIP. On your Monday evening, it's Adam here with you. We got more of your favorite country on the way. Bailey Zimmerman when we come back. Also got a new one I want you to check out. Stay tuned.

the Silverado right here on the Country Giant, 98.9 WSIP. You know how that 90s country sound is coming back? I think Zach Top is a big part of that. We love our 90s country, all of us here at the station. And if you haven't yet heard on Mornings with Jam and Jamie, the 90s at 9, Jamie plays, I don't know, 4 or 5 or 6 90s country songs in a row, back to back. It's just like you were back there listening to WSIP in the 90s. It is awesome. Every morning, just after 9 o'clock, it's the 90s at 9 here on WSIP. This is a new song, but it has that 90s flavor to it. His name is Cole Goodwin, and this is called Howdy.

Cole Goodwin and howdy, right here on the Country Giant 98.9 WSIP. It's Adam. I'm out of here. Hope you have a great rest of your evening. Olivia will keep you company this evening. She'll be in after 7. And I'll plan on talking to you tomorrow afternoon, okay? Luke Combs, as I sign off.

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1: Fox News, I'm John Saucier. Treasury Secretary Scott Bessent announcing a new round of sanctions against Iran as talks of reopening the Strait of Hormuz remain stalled. The Treasury Secretary claims no country that works with Iran will be able to avoid sanctions.
2: The actions of Treasury and other agencies will tighten the noose and block every potential source of revenue that funds the IRGC and the evil Iranian regime.
1: Well, the Secretary of War, Pete Hegseth, he's visiting a military supplier in Wisconsin today. He says these new sanctions don't rule out the idea of more strikes against Iran.
3: If Iran is foolish enough to overplay their hand or mess with the American military, we'll do what we need to do.
1: China is one of several nations that buys oil from Iran. Iran says it will respond harshly to these new sanctions, warn any country's support for the sanctions will be seen as an act of war. 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
4: WSIP Weather Center. Tonight, mostly clear, lows and lower 50s. Tuesday, mostly sunny, highs and lower 80s. Tuesday night, partly cloudy, lows the mid 50s. And Wednesday, partly cloudy and hot with highs in the upper 80s. This has been a look at your WSIP weather forecast.

You make it easy. Jason Aldean here on the Country Giant. And I didn't come here to leave. And I hope you don't change your dial either. For we got Chris Young here on 98.9 WSIP.

Just to see you smile, Tim McGraw. I'm more of a Tim McGraw fan than his wife, Faith Hill. But that's just me, you know? And I was thinking, next thing you know, Jordan Davis is always popping up. Here on the Country Giant, 98.9 WSIP. I swear that

0: Dixieland Delight. Alabama here on the Country Giant. And talk all throughout the studio today has been about waffles. And kind of, are we a pancake person? Are we a waffle person? I even threw out French toast. And I am more of a waffle person than a pancake person, as many people on our Facebook page said, though a huge amount said pancakes. And even some agree with me that nothing tops French toast. But today is National Waffle Day, which started this entire conversation that we have had all today. And I kind of want to give you some facts about waffles to help you celebrate this the right way. And it is that the earliest version started as a communion wafer and thin street food cakes cooked in a hinged iron plate over open fires of the 14th century. It didn't get brought over to America until 1789, when Thomas Jefferson brought the first iron over from Europe. And the Pilgrims had saw earlier ones, but that was while they were in Holland and all throughout there. So, pretty interesting there. And then everybody loves shoes. I know I love them and know so many people that do. And you always wondered, where did that textured running shoe of like the bottom where it kind of reminds you of a waffle, where did that come from? And it was all where co-founder Bill Bowerman got the idea, was in 1971 while he was making waffles and looking at a waffle iron. So everything relates back to waffles in some way, which I just find super cool since I love me a good waffle. So let me know on our People's Bank text machine, if you haven't already, if you are a waffle person, or a pancake person, or even a French toast person. Maybe you don't like any of the three. Let me know on our People's Bank text machine. We're now going to take a quick break and come back with your weather report and some Jody Messina here on 98.9 WSIP, the Country Giant.
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0: Jody Messina, Message in a Bottle. Got a fun fact about her for you. It's her birthday tomorrow, so be sure to listen in to all of her music to celebrate her 56th birthday. Happy birthday, Jody Messina, just a couple hours early. You know, Chris Jansen's another great one, as he has Fight for a Girl here on 98.9 WSIP, the country giant.
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1: Fox News, I'm Tom Rigotti. The Trump administration is setting new sanctions against Iran and its economic partners as talks over reopening the Strait of Hormuz remain stalled. War Secretary Pete Hegseth warns the new sanctions don't rule out more strikes on Iran.
2: If Iran is foolish enough to overplay their hand or mess with the American military, we'll do what we need to do.
1: Iran says it will respond harshly and warns any country's support for the sanctions will be seen as an act of war. Tens of thousands of foreigners could soon lose business and tourism visas as part of an immigration crackdown by the Trump administration.
3: A State Department spokesman says the department is coordinating with Homeland Security to identify and revoke the non-immigrant visas of foreigners who came to the U.S. claiming to be short-term visitors, but then filed for asylum to stay permanently.
1: That's Fox's Jared Halperin. America's listening. Fox News.
4: WSIP Weather Center. Tonight, mostly clear, lows and lower 50s. Tuesday, mostly sunny, highs and lower 80s. Tuesday night, partly cloudy, lows in the mid 50s. And Wednesday, partly cloudy and hot with highs in the upper 80s. This has been a look at your WSIP weather forecast.